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September long. That's Led Zeppelin. 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

0: Yes, Bruce Springsteen, Hungry Heart, 100.9. The Eagle, Joey Jarvis with you, and attention car lovers, coming up Saturday. It's the third annual King's Tire in Bluewell Toys for Tots car show. 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
6: A cold front is working its way through our area for the overnight hours. We'll be in the mid-60s, and we could get a few showers or thunderstorms. We'll get scattered showers around on Friday. Afternoon high stays at about 80, maybe a few showers on Friday night. Then we have a warm front that'll be moving through on Saturday. More rain and thunderstorms are pretty likely, and we'll be right around 80 on the high. A few clouds and 80 on Sunday. I'm meteorologist Steve Hamilton from the Cole Chevy Body Shop Weather Center.
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1: 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And don't forget about the fifth quarter show with Dan McMahon after your team's broadcast and game. It's the only show in the two Virginias that brings you the news and scores from high schools across both state lines. 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

0: Nothing Else Matters. Metallica. A lot of people clamoring for them to be the halftime show this year at the Super Bowl, which is going to be played in SoFi Stadium out in California. Zeppelin, one of the coolest rock bands ever. And we're celebrating Zeppelin all month long with September, kicking off each hour with a great track from Zeppelin, but also giving you the chance to win a commemorative September t-shirt. 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It's 100.9. 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
11: A cold front is working its way through our area for the overnight hours. We'll be in the mid-60s, and we could get a few showers or thunderstorms. We'll get scattered showers around on Friday. Afternoon high stays at about 80, maybe a few showers on Friday night. Then we have a warm front that'll be moving through on Saturday. More rain and thunderstorms are pretty likely, and we'll be right around 80 on the high. A few clouds and 80 on Sunday. I'm meteorologist Steve Hamilton from the Cole Chevy Body Shop Weather Center.

0: Lightning Crashes. It's live, 100.9, The Eagle. And, wow, it's hard to believe, but it's going to cost you $2,000 to get that new iPhone. Yeah, the iPhone Duo debuted yesterday, and it's a folding iPhone. Starts at $2,000 or goes all the way up to $3,200. Yeah. And they say the economy's bad, but yet they just got to make phones that cost that much money. They did unveil the iPhone 18, which has an incredible new camera. It's a little more affordable at only $1,000. What a bargain. Hey, we've got something free, a free flight of rock and roll. Kick it off with AC/DC next. It's the Eagle.
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0: Billy Squire in the dark, 100.9. The Eagle. Joey Jarvis with you on your Thursday evening. Got to look at that weekend weather forecast coming up here in just a minute. Want to remind you there's something really cool happening Saturday at King's Tire and Bluewell, the third annual car show in support of Toys for Tots, going on from 10 to 2. If you got a ride you think is cool and like to be part of the fun, entry fee is $25 or a new unwrapped toy valued at over $25. And of course, it's all going to be donated to Toys for Tots and to help kids in our area have a bright and memorable Christmas. That's Saturday, 10 to 2, King's Tire in Bluewell, a Toys for Tots car show. Got to look at that weather forecast coming up and another long set of rock and roll on the way. Next with Guns N' Roses, Billy Idol, Don Henley, and Dirty Laundry, Black Crowes, and more coming up. Eagle.
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9: A cold front is working its way through our area for the overnight hours. We'll be in the mid-60s, and we could get a few showers or thunderstorms. We'll get scattered showers around on Friday. Afternoon high stays at about 80, maybe a few showers on Friday.

0: tonight. Then we have a warm front that'll be moving through on Saturday. More rain and thunderstorms are pretty likely, and we'll be right around 80 on the high. A few clouds and 80 on Sunday. I'm meteorologist Steve Hamilton from the Cole Chevy Body Shop Weather Center.
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0: On and no return, that's Kansas, 100.9, the Eagle. High school football on this family of stations from First Media Services tomorrow night. Don't forget about the Bluefield Beavers taking on the James Monroe Mavericks right here on the Eagle. Pikeview, 2-0 on the season, traveling up to Gent in that area to take on Shady Spring. You can hear that game over on Willie 94.5, pregame 6:45, kickoff at 7. And Graham travels to Union, going to Big Stone Gap, Virginia, taking on the Union Bears. Age-old matchup. These teams have just been playing each other the past couple of decades, and it's always a great game. You can hear that game on Kicks Country, pregame at 6:30, kickoff at 7. Don't forget, after your team's broadcast, tune in to the Fifth Quarter Show with Dan McMahon over on 97.3 WHIS as he brings you scores, highlights, and interviews from the players and coaches every Friday night from high schools across both state lines. Eagle.
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0: I'm too caffeinated to be sedated. The Ramones, 100.9. The Eagle. Joe Jarvis with you on September 10th. Tomorrow, of course, September 11th, 2026. 25 years after that tragic day in 2001. All I can say is that we'll never forget. It was one of the worst days in American history ever, and it changed all of us forever. So just tomorrow, whatever you're doing, just take a moment, remember those that we lost, and thank God for where we do live. That's my soapbox moment of the day. It's the Eagle.
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14: A cold front is working its way through our area for the overnight hours. We'll be in the mid-60s, and we could get a few showers or thunderstorms. We'll get scattered showers around on Friday. Afternoon high stays at about 80, maybe a few showers on Friday night. Then we have a warm front that'll be moving through on Saturday. More rain and thunderstorms are pretty likely, and we'll be right around 80 on the high. A few clouds and 80 on Sunday. I'm meteorologist Steve Hamilton from the Cole Chevy Body Shop Weather Center.
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0: 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Joe Jarvis out. Dan McMahon up next. And we'll be with you tomorrow evening because of Bluefield Beaver football. Be back with you Saturday night for the rock and roll party. Until then, as always, stay safe, be good to yourselves and each other, practice peace, and keep on rocking. See you soon.
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the late, great David Bowie. I'm Dan McMahon taking the hot tag for Mr. Joe Jarvis. It is the 11th day of September, a somber date to say the least. We're inside the studios of 100.9, the Eagle, the classic rock station. 25 years ago today, you know, the towers came down. I remember exactly where I was. I was supposed to be going to Concord that morning. I lived at the dorms / with my mom in McDowell County. So I was either at the dorm or at my mom's house. And that particular day, because I'd worked at the radio station in Welch, WELC, so I stayed there in McDowell County that night. And I was supposed to go to Concord in the morning, but the professor, a guy named Dave Porter, was going through a divorce, and he lived in Charleston, and he missed class a lot.

0: And it was a music appreciation class. Only class I had that day, so I was like, I'm not going today. He's probably not even going to show up. So I'm sleeping in, and my mother comes in the room and says, you won't believe what just happened. One of the Twin Towers, a plane. And I was like, yeah, God, that's horrible. I'll watch the news when I wake up. Just let me go to sleep. And then like 30 minutes later, she comes in and says, the other tower, another plane. And I was like, okay, I'm getting up because I know now we're going to war, because it was clear that it wasn't an accident at that point. 25 years ago today, unbelievable that I could have been so young and now so old. I was 20 then and 45 now, September 11th.
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5: A cold front is working its way through our area for the overnight hours. We'll be in the mid-60s, and we could get a few showers or thunderstorms. We'll get scattered showers around on Friday. Afternoon high stays at about 80, maybe a few showers on Friday night. Then we have a warm front that'll be moving through on Saturday. More rain and thunderstorms are pretty likely, and we'll be right around 80 on the high. A few clouds and 80 on Sunday. I'm meteorologist Steve Hamilton from the Cole Chevy Body Shop Weather Center.
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0: 100.9 is the Eagle. We are local. This is Dan McMahon inside the studios of the Classic Rock Station. Week number three in high school football saw three games in Southwest Virginia getting played on Thursday night. The Lehigh Generals went to Ernie Hicks Stadium and opened up a can of, what was that Stone Cold used to say? Yeah, you know what I'm talking about. 33-0 Generals beat Richlands for like the first time since the 70s. Slight exaggeration, but man, did they win large. 33-0. The Narrows Green Wave went to Chilhowee, and they were also shut out, just blown out. 50-0. Chilhowee 50. Narrows nothing. The Tazo Bulldogs had a better showing, albeit with defeat, as they went to Grayson County. I think that's Independence, Virginia. And they were vanquished 32-20. 32-20 at Grayson County. We'll talk more about the Bluefield Beavers because we're the home of the Beavers in the game coming on our station later tonight.
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Ramble on, that's what I like to do because it's September. Led Zeppelin, I'm Dan McMahon, and we are in a free flight of classic rock. 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

0: Early morning Friday. I'm Dan McMahon, 100.9. The Eagle is the classic rock station. I mentioned that was the Sultans of Swing, Dire Straits. I mentioned a little while ago that it was September. All month long throughout September, we're spotlighting Led Zeppelin. We did this in 2025 as well. And we're giving you a chance to win a commemorative September t-shirt from the Eagle. If you'd like to win the shirt for free, and who doesn't want to win a free t-shirt? 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Fog Hat. 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
10: A cold front is working its way through our area for the overnight hours. We'll be in the mid-60s, and we could get a few showers or thunderstorms. We'll get scattered showers around on Friday. Afternoon high stays at about 80, maybe a few showers on Friday night. Then we have a warm front that'll be moving through on Saturday. More rain and thunderstorms are pretty likely, and we'll be right around 80 on the high. A few clouds and 80 on Sunday. I'm meteorologist Steve Hamilton from the Cole Chevy Body Shop Weather Center.
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0: Chicago is the home of the Bluefield Beavers, and we have a big game tonight with Zach Kelton on this station as the Beavers look to go 1-2. They've had two tough defeats thus far against Graham and against Princeton, but don't kid yourself, they seem to be a really good team in spite of their defeats. And they will host James Monroe tonight, the Mavericks, who come in 2-0. So an epic matchup, potentially. The Mavericks and the Beavers tonight. 100.9 The Eagle is the home of the Bluefield Beavers. I do believe it's a 7:30 kickoff from Mitchell Stadium. The Beavers and the Mavericks right here on the Classic Rock Station.
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Kashmir, it's September. Led Zeppelin, as we are in sight of free flight of classic rock on 100.9 The Eagle, from their self-titled debut in 1967. It's The Doors, Light My Fire.

0: Makes me think Cheech and Chong up in smoke. 100.9 The Eagle, that was Lowrider. We are local, and I'm Dan McMahon. And starting next week, you can take the family to Tazewell for a day filled with fun. 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
5: A cold front is working its way through our area for the overnight hours. We'll be in the mid-60s, and we could get a few showers or thunderstorms. We'll get scattered showers around on Friday. Afternoon high stays at about 80, maybe a few showers on Friday night. Then we have a warm front that'll be moving through on Saturday. More rain and thunderstorms are pretty likely, and we'll be right around 80 on the high. A few clouds and 80 on Sunday. I'm meteorologist Steve Hamilton from the Cole Chevy Body Shop Weather Center.
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0: Rock and Roll Hall of Famer Pat Benatar. She played Charleston in 2025. I'm Dan McMahon, and we have some high school football to tell you about. Thursday was a big night for that locally. Of course, you had the 49ers and Rams as well from Australia. But locally, the Lehigh Generals went to Ernie Hicks Stadium, and they blew out the Richlands Blue Tornado, who fall to 0-3. Richlands loses 33-0. Again, this game was played on Thursday night. Some of the games locally were shifted to Thursday because the thought was bad weather. But anyway, the Tazewell Bulldogs went to Grayson County. They favored a little bit better, scoring 20 points in another solid game from Ty Whitaker at quarterback. The gentleman was 23 of 37 for 314 yards, three touchdowns. He's in 10th grade and getting it done. However, Tazewell loses 32-20. They are now 1-1 on the season. Grayson County is 1-2. Narrows is also 1-2 after losing at Chilhowee tonight, or last night. It still feels like Thursday to me now. It's technically Friday. 50-0. The Green Wave 0, Chilhowee 5-0.
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September. That means we spotlight Led Zeppelin just like we did September 2025. 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

0: 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I am Dan McMahon. On Friday, September the 11th, in spite of the somber day, The Eagle is excited to launch something brand new for 2026, introducing the Healthy Living Showcase. 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Breast cancer screenings on Bonnie's bus. For some reason, I couldn't say that last night. Low-cost labs, free health screenings, valuable resources and information for the entire family. 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And there's also the Women's Pavilion, which is powered by Define 139, the Women's Strength Studio. It's a special area dedicated to women's health and wellness resources and empowerment. This event is happening at the mall November the 7th from 10 until 6. 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
7: A cold front is working its way through our area for the overnight hours. We'll be in the mid-60s, and we could get a few showers or thunderstorms. We'll get scattered showers around on Friday. Afternoon high stays at about 80, maybe a few showers on Friday night. Then we have a warm front that'll be moving through on Saturday. More rain and thunderstorms are pretty likely, and we'll be right around 80 on the high. A few clouds and 80 on Sunday. I'm meteorologist Steve Hamilton from the Cole Chevy Body Shop Weather Center.
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0: That was Centerfold. Before that, the song Remains the Same, Led Zeppelin on 100.9 The Eagle. All month long, we are starting each hour with Led Zeppelin and then playing them throughout the hours, too, spotlighting them as a big artist, because they are classic rock, right? Well, we're also giving away, a commemorative September t-shirt. If you'd like to win it for free, and why wouldn't you? Because it is free. Text in the word stairway. 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We've got Lenny Kravitz coming up, and also Carry On, Wayward Son. That's Kansas.
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I give you all of my love every time I'm on this microphone. It's Led Zeppelin in the month of September. I'm Dan McMahon, 100.9. The Eagle is the classic rock station. We're in free flight mode with the late, great Chris Cornell when he was teamed up with Eddie Vedder for Temple of the Dog. It's a great song. It's Hunger Strike.

0: Van Halen covering Roy Orbison there in Pretty Woman. It is 102.9 The Eagle, the home of the Bluefield Beavers. And coming up later tonight, Bluefield will be hosting the James Monroe Mavericks. Coach Mustaine brings his guys from Monroe County to Mitchell Stadium with a 2-0 record. They've played very good football. And the first game was a little uneven with Greenbrier East, but it was the first game. You know, there's penalties and it's first significant action. So it happens. They found a way to win. They won big last week, I guess. I think it was against Sherman. And then Bluefield, of course, has lost to Graham and to Princeton. But both games are super competitive and tight. And you have a feeling that the Beavers are still an excellent football team and capable of winning it all in West Virginia and AA. So big matchup tonight with Zach Helton on 100.9 The Eagle, the home of the Bluefield Beavers. Bluefield hosting James Monroe Friday tonight, September the 11th. Albeit a somber anniversary, they host the Mavericks tonight with, I think it's a 7:30 kickoff.
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3: A cold front is working its way through our area for the overnight hours. We'll be in the mid-60s, and we could get a few showers or thunderstorms. We'll get scattered showers around on Friday. Afternoon high stays at about 80, maybe a few showers on Friday night. Then we have a warm front that'll be moving through on Saturday. More rain and thunderstorms are pretty likely, and we'll be right around 80 on the high. A few clouds and 80 on Sunday. I'm meteorologist Steve Hamilton from the Cole Chevy Body Shop Weather Center.
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0: STP, Stone Temple Pilots, 100.9 is the Eagle, the classic rock station Friday morning. We had three games locally in high school that were moved to Thursday night, I guess, to try to mitigate some storms that could be rolling through the area. For example, the Tazewell Bulldogs went to Grayson County, had a good showing. The young man, their quarterback, Ty Whitaker, shout him out because he's in 10th grade and he is balling. Once again, 23 of 37 for 314 yards, three touchdowns, one pick. But it wasn't enough. The Bulldogs were defeated at Grayson County 32-20. The Bulldogs are now 1-1 and will be in Big Stone Gap next Friday night at Union. Let's see. The Richlands Blue Tornado with our season opener at Ernie Hicks Stadium with Bubba Edwards, the new coach, and they did not fare well against the Lehigh Generals. The Blue Tornado shut out at home 33-0. 33-0, and if you think that's bad, Narrows went to Chilhowee, and the Green Wave lost 50-0. 5-0-0.
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It's so good. It's September, all month long. We're kicking off every hour with a great song from Led Zeppelin, such as The Ocean. We are in free flight mode. The classic rock continues. Talking about a woman from Tokyo, it's Deep Purple.

0: 100.9 The Eagle. Thank you for listening to our station. It's early Friday. I'm Dan McMahon on the 11th day of September, a somber anniversary to say the least. 25 years ago today, you remember people were jumping out of windows to avoid dying in those buildings, which was absolutely horrendous. One of the cool moments, if there was a cool moment, was when George W. Bush got up on that megaphone and said people were going to pay for these buildings coming down and they're going to hear all of you. That was a cool moment, but just a terrible, somber anniversary for that 25 years ago. And you know how like your grandparents would say, where were you on December 7th? Well, people of my age can say, where were you on September the 11th? And I was going to Concord. I had a dorm room and I stayed with my mom as well in North Fork. So, because I worked at WELC in Welch. And so I had worked the night before, so I just stayed with my mom. And I had a class, one class that morning at Concord was going to be music appreciation. And the gentleman, Dave Porter, my instructor, was going through a divorce, which is so awful, as I know now. But, I'm happily married now. I'm just saying, but, you know, I've been divorced once. Anyway, he didn't come to class a lot because he was driving from Charleston and going through a divorce. So I stayed home. And my mom came in at like 8 something and said, you won't believe what just happened. A plane hit a tower, you know, hit the tower. And I was like, okay, I'm staying home today. That's terrible. It's horrible. And then like 20 minutes later, she came in and said, another plane. So I was like, all right, I got to get up because we're clearly going to go to war because this is no accident. But that was 25 years ago today, September the 11th. I was 20 then, and now I'm 45 or maybe 145.
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14: A cold front is working its way through our area for the overnight hours. We'll be in the mid-60s, and we could get a few showers or thunderstorms. We'll get scattered showers around on Friday. Afternoon high stays at about 80, maybe a few showers on Friday night. Then we have a warm front that'll be moving through on Saturday. More rain and thunderstorms are pretty likely, and we'll be right around 80 on the high. A few clouds and 80 on Sunday. I'm meteorologist Steve Hamilton from the Cole Chevy Body Shop Weather Center.
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0: Zeppelin. Yeah. John Paul Jones, bass guitar. John Bonham, drums. John Bonham. Jimmy Page, lead guitar.
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0: Eagles on the Eagle. Makes sense. Sad anniversary today, of course, September the 11th, here on 100.9 The Eagle. I'm Dan McMahon. There is about a 50-50 chance of rain today, with highs in the upper 70s, possibly the low 80s. Tonight, we'll have the Bluefield James Monroe game here on 100.9 The Eagle. Looks like there's a 30% chance of showers, which is odd that so many games were moved to Thursday, because it only says 30% chance of rain. But, you know, weather can be fickle. Lows tonight will be in the middle 60s. Looks like 80% chance of rain tomorrow. Highs in the upper 70s. Sunday, 20% chance of showers, with temperatures, again, somewhere around 80 degrees. And then Monday, all sunshine, all smiles, with highs near 80. That's it for me. I'll be back with you Sunday night into Monday. I'll be tired because I'm going to the Bears game this Sunday, week one, against the Carolina Panthers. The only other time I've gone to a Bears game on opening weekend did not turn out well. That was the Packers at Bears in 2023, and we lost. But this one on the road in Charlotte on Sunday. So be well. Thank you for listening to The Eagle. The Woody and Wilcox Show is on the way.
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2: We're talking about the trailer for a new quote-unquote reality show just dropped. But in my mind, this one was going to be something that, at least for me, sounded more interesting. It's called Team Moms Baseball. And to me, I thought this was going to be sort of an inside look at some of the troubles that we're dealing with in this country with youth sports. And maybe it is, but it also, the more we look at it, it seems to be just like, hey, the moms are crazy and we're going to follow the moms around while they, you know, ride mechanical bulls and drink too much and, you know, are scantily clad. And then you're like, well, this is just like every other reality show. And the baseball part of it maybe has nothing to do with it. I don't know, because it doesn't debut for another 2 weeks, but it's led to people calling in sharing your youth sports discussions.
3: Talking about parents at sports, my first job in high school was Little League umpire when I was 17. I would umpire like T-ball, coach pitch, machine, like the really younger kids. Parents are awful. I had parents coming to try and bribe me, yelling at me all the time. The one game I was behind the plate for kid pitch, I had a dude in left field just sitting in the back of his truck with a cooler beer screaming at me about how every pitch I called was wrong. And I just remember thinking, looking at the 250-foot markers, thinking, man, that must be what the restraining order says for this psycho. It was awful. Did it only one season. That's when I learned I never want to deal with parents again for any sporting event. So, yeah, then I went and worked in a pharmacy and learned how the drug industry is, too. So, yeah, I had a lot of life lessons in high school.
2: Yeah.
4: Well, at least you get paid a little bit more in one of those. We get reminded of that in hockey all the time. Like, do not take your anger out on these people. We won't have them. We won't be able to play games.
2: There's a desperate need. And it continues into the high school level as well. A desperate need for people to referee youth sports of all sorts. I think I've told the story about when I first, the first year I was working in radio, making the big bucks, minimum wage. So I was making $3.30 an hour, full time.
5: Boom.
2: In radio. And so then was also reffing on the side, and I was reffing men's basketball leagues at the rec center. Unfortunately, while that's hard enough as it is, it was a one ref situation. So I don't know if you know, typically there's three refs at a basketball game when you're talking about a high school or college, NBA. One ref in these, every game, it's like, you know, guys wanting you to be in the parking lot for the fight later. You're going to get your ass kicked. Now, in their defense, you can't ref a game well as a singular person. So I was terrible, but they were terrible too.
4: It's like the YMCA. Calm down, people playing basketball.
2: But I was making four times what I was making in radio. So I wasn't going to quit that job right away. It was like $12 an hour and I was making $3 an hour doing radio. So there's your radio money, everybody.
5: You didn't backsell that Neil Diamond song. I'm going to meet you in the parking lot and beat your ass.
2: It was awful. I did that one season too, just like that guy. I was like, nope, I can't. Even though the money seemed good at the time, nope, can't do it. Stand by.
6: I deal with these parents a lot, man. These travel ball parents, and they everything down to how the clay is. You know, they want to dictate. It's insane. They truly like it. Everything's Yankee Stadium. I don't know, man. I feel bad for the kids because they just want to play ball.
2: Right. Exactly. Now, how much of that will be dealt with in this show, or is it just crazy moms and it could be anything, right? Because then they're like, we just want to watch moms on mechanical bulls. That's all we care about. Maybe they'll do, you know, baseball moms on an island, or, you know, it's one of those. So it may be more of that than it is commentary on youth sports.
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14: Mostly cloudy sky with a chance of seeing showers, a few scattered storms. Our high temperatures today will be right around 80 degrees. Cloudy skies tonight, chance of seeing some showers and storms early, and overnight low will drop down into the middle 60s. Partial sunshine, showers, a chance of storms on Saturday, high right around 80. And then Sunday, mixture clouds and sunshine. Our highs on Sunday, right around 80 degrees. Monday, another round of partly cloudy skies and highs into the low 80s. I'm meteorologist Sally Russell for the Cole Chevy Body Shop Weather Center.
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1: I mentioned earlier that there's been a cooler that was delivered to the building that we're in. It's not addressed to us. I always assume when a cooler comes through the mail that it's a body part, probably something that's needed for someone's livelihood. And it's been sitting there for 2 weeks in the mailroom. So there's some concern. Appreciate your concern as well.
2: I know what's in that cooler. It's a tumor, fatty. What do you suck?
1: Maybe the most concise answer that we've gotten about what might be in that cooler.
3: Honestly, that makes as much sense as anything else.
1: Wouldn't it be amazing if someone, in honor of you getting your gallbladder out, sent you a tumor in the mail? I think Big Mike would do that.
3: Sure.
1: Longtime listener, sends a lot of things to the station. Switching gears, yesterday was the event that Apple holds a couple times a year where they unveil new products. And yesterday was the new iPhone and the much anticipated fold-out phone, which they call the Duo. But maybe most importantly was this was the unveiling of the new CEO. None of us had really seen him in action. Tim Cook is out. This guy is in. And whether you care at all about this unveiling of new products, it's just a big infomercial. And while we make fun of it and all that, I get roped in so easy, just like every other infomercial. I can't stop watching. I love it. I hate myself for loving it.
3: Really?
1: Oh, it's so fun. I don't know what it is. I just love it. I love the visual elements to it. I mean, it's beautiful the way they present it. I don't care what your feelings are about Apple. It just seems fascinating to me, and I can't turn away.
3: I guess I'm always interested in what's new and what they are adding.
1: Yep.
3: And this one yesterday, outside of when they're like, the new phone comes in green.
1: Which they did do, by the way. There was some of that. And again, it's always silly. We've got a brand new, brilliant color. We've got a burgundy.
3: Yeah.
1: That was one of the announcements that they made for the new iPhone.
3: They're up to number 18 on iPhones. And the big thing was, it's got a camera.
1: No,
3: this camera's different. No. It's got a shutter. And I was like, I'm sorry, this is your big hype?
1: Listen, you can make fun of it all you want, but it sucked me in. And what really sucked me in was all the dudes wearing a new outfit. Chelsea?
4: No, what is it?
1: You didn't watch any of it?
4: No.
1: Oh, for crying out loud.
4: Why do I need to watch it? I have you to report on it.
1: So they're all wearing, I think it's a sweater. It's like a long sweater, and the bottom of it goes over the waist and down sort of beneath the crotch. And it's very tight, and it's not the best look for most of them. And it wouldn't be for me either.
4: What?
1: I'd say 80% of the dudes who talk during these things wear the same outfit. It's not like an Apple-branded outfit or something. It's just somebody decided, like, here's the hip thing to wear, guys.
4: Tight sweaters?
1: Tight sweater that goes way too far down
4: so
1: your body.
4: It could be a cardigan if it were open in the front. It's that long.
1: Yeah, but it's like a crew neck. And it's a fitting around the waist. Go ahead and just Google any of the video, and you'll see what I mean. And it was very different than any previous iteration of these presentations. But I know what you're thinking. Okay, Woody, you don't think it's all very exciting as far as the products, but wait until they do it with an English accent.
5: iPhone Duo is unlike any iPhone you've experienced before. It's entirely new, and at the same time, remarkably familiar. A similar size to your passport. It feels familiar to hold and comfortable to use with one hand.
1: Because we all know what a passport feels like. It seems so much more high level when done by an English voice.
4: Is that why they're doing it?
1: I don't think there's any question about it in my mind.
3: 100%.
1: It used to always be the other guy. Whenever they'd show new designs on any of their products, Johnny Ivey, I believe was his name. He was the English guy as well. And there was always at least one English accent that really drove home how cool we are.
4: And
1: by the way, sucks me in every time as well. Not going to lie. Not mad at you, Apple. It may sound like we are. I'm not. I couldn't stop watching. So I don't know. The one thing that got me was they have a function that's called instant replay. This is a new thing. So like if you've got a watch, for example, it records conversations.
3: Yeah.
1: And then if you missed anything, you can go back and it'll show you what was said. And I thought, okay, here's the beginning of the end.
3: Yeah.
1: I mean, you always could have recorded something, but this is always out there recording. And they showed an example of like you're at a restaurant and the waiter gives the specials and you missed part of it. And then you can just look at your watch and it gives you the breakdown right. of what was said.
4: Because you can't just ask him again.
1: Well, but that's not the point, Chelsea. This way, they can store audio on everything we all do. Mm-hmm. But they swear to God, that's not mm-hmm. what we're doing. We're not saving this. It's only on the device. It's going to be destroyed later.
3: Sure.
1: So that one was a little bit like, oh, man.
3: There okay. goes any family arguments. I never said that. Hang on. Let me go to my watch.
1: That's exactly how it was. It was like, here's your court reporter. Read back the minutes. And that's part of the new system that you've got. 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I don't know if it's going to help any of us look good in a long, tight, ill-fitting sweater. But they really tried to sell that. So welcome to a new world.
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1: We're talking about how yesterday was the day that Apple did their big unveiling, and one of the things was finally, after 8 years after Samsung did it, Apple's doing a foldable phone, as they call it. Appreciate your calls.
2: What's going on, boys? Podcast listener here, listening to the segment where you're talking about the foldable phone. And Woody, I gotta agree with you, man. The only reason you need that is for the attention, because my buddy got the Samsung version like a week ago. He was showing it to me and he was like, "You want to play with it?" And I was like, "Okay," and just kind of looked at it for a couple seconds and handed it back to him. And I think he was kind of bummed out that I didn't like absolutely freaking lose my mind.
1: Well, part of it has got to be, did you, when you handed it to him, were you using an English accent? Because if you were just talking American, I mean, lame-o. It's only when you do a presentation with a foreign accent that it feels a little bit more progressive, that it feels like, hey, you're in a unique little small group.
3: It's got to be the cool English accent, though, because we can admit that there are English accents that are cooler than others. Like, if you're like, "All right, governor, that's a right good phone there." I guess that's Australian.
4: Yeah, it's a little, crocodile hunter there.
1: I don't know. I see what you're saying, but I don't know that I can be discerning enough. I feel like just saying, it doesn't even have to, maybe it doesn't even have to be an English accent. It could be any foreign language.
4: Like, why do we have an accent at all?
1: Because it makes the product cooler that you're presenting feel more worldly, more special.
3: If you just do it
1: like, "Hey, we got a new phone," everybody's like, "Lame."
3: Chelsea, when she said, it's like feeling a passport in your hand.
1: Yeah, there's something about it.
3: You're like, "Yes. Yes, I do travel the world, and I am mysterious."
4: Well, no, I say
1: a lot of dumb things on the show. I'm willing to admit that. But I 100% believe this. There is no question in my mind that they intentionally have someone with accents unveil these products because it makes it feel more...
4: Sure, maybe that's the psychology behind it, but I don't like it. Why don't we just... Why we have Matthew McConaughey whisper something slowly. That's what we do. We don't just bring in a foreign accent.
3: Hey, baby, this is an Apple. This is not a Lincoln.
4: Hey, he's an actor. He can do it all.
1: But you've notoriously had an anti-accent stance. You're sort of weird that way. I use weird not in a necessarily negative fashion, Chelsea. I mean weird in the positive way.
4: It's been funny staunchly, coming from you guys.
1: Well, but you have been very out about, "Ooh, I don't like accents," right? You've said that a million times.
4: It's true. It does great on me, but also just like as an American company, I feel like we should start here.
1: Well, but you understand. You understand the whole vibe, right? They're like,
3: if it was a German accent, it would have a different vibe to it, right? The phone is phones.
1: All right.
4: Okay. I see. Now this is an opportunity.
3: You want to buy the phone?
1: That's not where I was going with any of this. That's not just an
3: Schultz
1: accent. All right, I'm a little bit sorry I said anything, along with everyone else. Hang on.
5: Oh, y'all reminded me of something today, talking about the old phones. So my grandfather, God rest his soul, passed away years ago. We used to try to find him, like the old school phones, which was actually really hard. Right before he passed, we had found a brand new one somehow, still in the box. Never got to give it to him. Found that buster in a drawer like 6 months ago. We are just waiting on one of our kids to slip up big time. You know, the next big grounding in the house. They're going to be going back to a flip phone.
1: You better give that phone to Chelsea.
4: Right.
1: She's been jonesing for a flip phone for quite some time now.
4: Don't threaten me with the punishment.
1: So, yeah, don't save that for your kids. Send that over to the accent hater over here. You're always welcome. Your thoughts, sure. 704-FEZ-3200. Maybe you're using the iHeartRadio app. Hit that little talk back button.
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13: Mostly cloudy sky with a chance of seeing showers, a few scattered storms. Our high temperatures today will be right around 80 degrees. Cloudy skies tonight, chance of seeing some showers and storms early, and overnight low will drop down into the middle 60s. Partial sunshine, showers, a chance of storms on Saturday, a high right around 80. And then Sunday, mixture clouds and sunshine. Our highs on Sunday, right around 80 degrees. Monday, another round of partly cloudy skies and highs into the low 80s. I'm meteorologist Sally Russell for the Cole Chevy Body Shop Weather Center.
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1: Now look what's happened now, Woody.
2: Welcome to the new unveiling of the iPhone. It's so fancy, yeah. See, it folds in half for $2,000.
1: I'm not even sure what accent is that? Chelsea, I'm not going to ask you. Don't worry.
3: Was that like Hans and Franz or something?
1: Maybe.
3: Like that? Sort of Austrian-ish?
1: Maybe. I don't know. This all came because I said they intentionally are having people with accents market their new products because it makes it sound like it's fancier and cooler. I don't know if that one actually counts.
4: No, but I like the option. Like, you should be able to choose.
1: Well, you can kind of like do ways. That with, like, the voice on your, you know, on Siri or whatever. You can change the accent. It can be a man or a woman. But I wasn't thinking about just changing the accent on the people who are selling you the product.
2: Bomba Glad, welcome to the new iPhone revealing now, brother. In the iPhone, it folds in half. You put your spleef and your papers right down and roll it on the screen. Yeah, man, buy the phone.
1: That's kind of a combo of maybe Jamaican, but also Hans and Franz.
4: Yes. Maybe.
1: So I don't know if that's going to have the same desired effect for selling your Apple products, but I appreciate all the efforts. 704-FEZ-3200. Yesterday we talked, I think maybe around this time, about TV shows and stuff, because I knew you were fired up. They were dropping a new Reacher episode and also a new Ted Lasso. Mm-hmm. Did anybody watch anything?
3: No, I tuned in for football since it was the kickoff of the NFL season.
4: That's our life now.
1: Speaking of that, by the way, so yeah, the Patriots blow it and Seattle wins. Tonight, though, there's a game in Australia.
3: Mm-hmm. Yes.
1: Live game, Melbourne, Australia, 49ers and Rams. Anybody know the time difference?
4: At minimum 12.
1: So
3: it's tomorrow.
1: I believe I have this right. Between Melbourne and the East Coast of the United States, it's 14 hours. I believe that's right.
4: So we'll still be in Thursday and they'll be playing in Friday.
1: That's correct. So the game is 8:30 p.m. Eastern tonight. And it'll be, I guess that means 10:30 a.m. tomorrow where they're playing.
4: Why are they doing that?
1: Confusion?
3: Jet lag? Experiment?
4: Are there a contingency of Australians who are like, yes, I want to get up in the morning and watch American football?
1: Well, I mean, obviously the answer is money. The NFL is hoping that they can spread the love.
4: Well, yeah, I get
1: it.
4: You want to do that, but is a Friday morning the time to do that for them?
3: Any excuse to day drink? Or have you met an Australian?
1: I mean, it's a Friday. I don't know. Take a 3-day weekend. I think obviously the main thing is

0: great. I love that show. Watched it when it first came out. I've been told many people to watch it. It's really not very well known, but it's great. They actually did a third season in the last couple years, and it was great, too. You should watch all three of them.
1: Yeah, I didn't know about it either. That's how I sort of came to find out about this Party Down show 17 years too late. It's Jane Lynch and Adam Scott, and funny. They play people who hang out at a sort of a catering company and drink on the job and all the stuff that goes wrong behind the scenes. So, we've had multiple people since we started mentioning that show be like, yes, finally someone recognizes it. I don't know why it didn't hit when it hit, but I guess it did with some people, but it wasn't obviously a mass success.
2: We just have so much stuff to watch these days, which I used to dream about, but now I can't get to all of it.
1: Oh, not even close. No.
2: What if I quit this job?
1: Okay, well, slow down. Let's see if we can get Woody to quit first.
3: How dare you?
1: Then we'll all just quit.
3: Look, you already said that there's a new Reacher, okay?
1: What does that mean? So you will quit for a new Reacher?
3: Absolutely.
1: Okay. 704-FEZ-3200. 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
1: Chelsea, Woody is very anxious to share with us something that apparently has gone wrong in our lives and has a question for everybody.
2: Well, I do have a question, and it kind of shocked me. Do you guys, Chelsea, you shower night before you come into the show, right? Wilcox, you shower more.

0: morning of the show.
1: Or both.
2: Yes, both. I don't shower with Chelsea, just for clarification.
0: How long does the average American shower last?
1: Not to draw a line here, but sometimes men versus women.
0: That's what I'm saying. Just average it all out.
1: 10 minutes.
0: Well, I think that's
2: I was going to say 12.
0: A fair guess. That's also a fair guess. 16 minutes. Is the average American shower.
1: Is the average.
0: That's correct. So there are some people who clearly are above average.
2: Good gig, by the way, for somebody who's looking for a side job, going to people's houses and whipping out the timer.
0: Got to have that steam-proof stopwatch, though.
1: People can't do that on their own.
2: 3, 2, 1, ma'am, go.
1: You need a guy.
0: I bring it up because this is another one of those things that we're doing wrong.
2: We shouldn't be timing people in the shower.
0: No, we're spending too much time in the shower.
1: Because it's wasting water or it's drying out our skin?
0: This one happens to be an environmental scientist who says that 3 minutes is more than enough for a shower.
2: 3 minutes?
0: That's correct. And I want you to think of your favorite 3-minute song and see if you could get everything that you need to get done in the shower during
1: that possible.
0: Song.
2: Yes, of course. Could you? Yes. And I'm sure many of the members of our military will ring in with, hey, we had to do it in 48 seconds. But yeah, you can do it. It's not the way you want to live your life.
1: Right. Like I can walk home if I needed to, but I'd rather drive, that kind of thing.
0: I like your analogy. I'm not sure it applies.
1: No, but it's possible, it's just not enjoyable.
0: And so it's one of those things where it's like, look, you know, we're in a day and an age where we need to start conserving, and this is a way we can do it.
2: I thought this was about our body. Because remember, Cool Beans was told by her doctor to shorten up showers, right? Wasn't that it, Cool Beans?
0: Well, and to reduce the heat.
1: It's more of a heat thing. Okay. Your showers are too hot, it's going to dry out your skin.
2: But that is so memorable, although I guess not memorable enough because I didn't remember exactly what the story was. But when you go to your doctor and he has comments about your showering, that is a memorable occasion. That's not something you hear about every day. But you're saying this has nothing to do with our physical body.
0: This has less to do with that and more to do with the environmental side of things. By the way, same expert says no need to shampoo twice despite what the bottle says.
1: Has anybody ever done it twice?
2: Does the bottle say shampoo twice?
1: It rinse and repeat.
0: Have you
1: or
0: never
1: something?
0: Read a shampoo bottle? My God, who are you?
1: This is back in the day before phones.
0: Lather, rinse, repeat?
1: But
2: does that doesn't mean repeat on a loop, right? Doesn't that just mean repeat next time you do it?
1: You're I've saying, never
2: when
1: thought
2: do you stop
1: it.
2: Then? I feel like that's flawed.
1: Maybe. Don't get hung up on
0: wait
1: this.
0: Wait a second. So you thought next time, do the same thing.
2: Yes, I've never given that a second thought, first of all. But second of all, to me, that doesn't mean repeat over and over again or you'd never leave the shower. Like, that's a loop.
0: That's what the shampoo companies want you to do. Well, Big Poo, as it's known.
2: I don't think their lobby is known as Big Poo. Big Sham, based on what you're telling me.
1: Okay.
0: Big lather.
1: Okay, so that's going to cut down on our time, right?
0: Cut down on waste as well.
1: You can't just have a study like this because we all do different things in the shower that take different amounts of time.
2: Really? Tell us a little bit about that.
1: Okay, well, I have longer hair, so that might take more time to deal with.
0: But you're also not.
1: And I'm shaving my legs, remember?
0: But you're not washing them.
1: But I'm shaving them.
2: Okay.
1: Do not bring that back.
2: I think we're going to have to get a video and then post that on social, and then we'll have listeners critique your habits.
1: Woody, you go first.
2: Oh, God, no. I think I was just talking to you. I hate to be sexist about this.
1: I feel like there may be videos online you could see.
2: Well, no, of you?
1: No.
2: Okay, well, that's what I'm talking about.
0: There are multiple places, and I will share them all where you can see me.
2: 704-FEZ-3200, talk back button available to you as well. Thanks for changing our world, Woody.
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17: Mostly cloudy sky with a chance of seeing showers, a few scattered storms. Our high temperatures today will be right around 80 degrees. Cloudy skies tonight, chance of seeing some showers and storms early, and overnight low will drop down into the middle 60s. Partial sunshine, showers, a chance of storms on Saturday, high right around 80. And then Sunday, mixture of clouds and sunshine. Our highs on Sunday, right around 80 degrees. Monday, another round of partly cloudy skies and highs into the low 80s. I'm meteorologist Sally Russell for the Cole Chevy Body Shop Weather Center.
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1: Sky.
2: Some of us actually have jobs where we get dirty. So we actually have to scrub our fingernails, scrub the grease off, wash our legs with the washcloth because we're wearing shorts because it's a million degrees outside. So 15 minutes, that's the average for somebody who works.
1: If you're just tuning in, he's responding to an expert telling us two things. A, that we should only be spending 3 minutes in the shower. And B, that the average American takes 16 minutes in the shower.
3: I think the actual phrase that he used was 3 minutes is more than enough, which
1: right.
3: I think most people are like, come on, man. More than enough?
4: Right. I wish.
1: I feel like that guy, and I like that guy because he calls in, I feel like, enough. And it's always something that points out that he works very hard.
4: Yes.
1: And I think the inference is that we do not.
3: And he's right.
4: Maybe, but you can't just say, oh, you're not working an actual job unless you're getting very dirty under the fingernails.
1: Okay.
4: Because there are jobs that are important and you work hard where you might not be as dirty.
1: Well, now Woody doesn't work crazy hard, but he often has like Cheeto dust under his fingernails.
4: He has long days. He has long days.
3: Right. It's about the same thing.
1: It is very similar. So he's got to spend extra time in the shower there.
3: Think about all the Cheeto dust on my legs.
1: I will not think about that for one second.
4: I don't want to think about your legs.
1: By the way, this guy coming to your defense, Chels.
5: So listening to the show and y'all talking about shower times, just want to kind of come in Chelsea's defense of her wanting to take longer showers. I mean, she never knows when the entree will be served. So there's that. What do you suck?
4: I see you.
3: That's right. When the kitchen gets backed up, Frank actually has to do a dance when Chelsea showers.
4: He does that anyway. What
3: like
4: are you
3: Texas
4: talking about?
3: Roadhouse.
1: Maybe you're new to the show and haven't heard that many, many times Chelsea is served food in the shower. And oftentimes it seems to be a hot dog, which is not a euphemism for anything.
4: But. And served makes it seem like, you know, there's a setup. I've got a table in the shower, all of it.
1: Okay, well, how would you like me to phrase it?
4: Has received food in the shower somehow.
1: Okay, sorry. She's received food in the shower, not served food in the shower. And so, yeah, I mean, there's three courses minimum. You never know how long that's going to take. As Woody mentioned, the kitchen may get backed up. By the way, we did mention something else that is apparently maybe an accepted tradition that I think I called out as BS. That's now getting defended on the voicemail. So stand by. You're always welcome. 704, we're solving the world's biggest problems. That's clear. 704-FEZ-3200, also the talk back button available on the iHeart app.
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0: Woody and Wilcox. 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
1: Yesterday at about this time, we would have been playing some Woody Game Wednesday. I hate to give you flashbacks, but for those that haven't checked it out yet, we did get this on our voicemail after the game.
2: Good afternoon, Beanbags. Caught up on the podcast and heard the Woody Game Wednesday today. Just a suggestion, we could try subbing in Woody himself or Cool Beans next week for Wilcox. It's a lot more interesting when there's an actual competition. And, you know, Chelsea's next level. She's pro level now. Wilcox, you just got to throw in the towel, buddy. Have you guys ever had or seen one of your parents get hurt? I watched my dad fall in a half pipe and break a rib when I was really little, and that's how I felt for Wilcox when I listened to the game today.
1: Wow. I mean, you're not wrong. However, I will say there's a little nugget of anticipation because occasionally I win. Mm-hmm. It's not most of the time, but it does happen. You're not wrong about Chelsea being a witch either. I mean, it's it's uncanny many times how quickly she's able to spot a celebrity voice.
3: And by witch, he means she's supernatural.
1: Yeah, I mean it in a good way, mostly. But yeah, it's wild. There's no question about that. We'll take it under advisement and then do nothing. More importantly, we're talking about your grooming.
4: The shampooing twice thing actually works. I had a girl explain it to me years ago. Most dudes tend to have oilier hair. We also, a lot of us sweat a lot more. The first round of shampooing kind of washes the dirt off of the hair. The second round of shampooing supposedly actually cleans the hair follicle, the fiber better. It genuinely was a life-changing thing for me and the quality of my hair, which is hilarious because I have terrible hair now anyway. I'm going bald.
1: I wonder if that's why you're going bald. I mean, I hate to throw it out there. I don't want to victim blame. But
5: we as women have been told not to overwash because it strips the natural oils that our hair needs. Like, not to never wash your hair because it can get too oily, but that double shampooing thing, never, never.
1: I didn't know we would have this conversation today. I'm going to be honest with you. This came up because we discovered that the average shower time in America is 16 minutes, and experts are telling us it should be 3. So there is quite a discrepancy, apparently, between what we're doing and what we should be doing. And then Woody brought up the, well, on every bottle, it says you got to wash and repeat.
3: It was the same expert who was saying that we only need 3 minutes was like, and by the way, you don't need to lather twice.
1: Well, who is, was my question. I don't think anybody's doing that, but apparently it's been a life changer for that man.
5: Well, until his hair started to fall out.
3: Right. And then everybody's like, you're using too much soap.
1: The great news is after doubling up for many years, he'll do none now, I guess, mm-hmm. if he's going bald. So, I mean, you front load it is apparently the way it works. And then later in life, you're like, hey, I got it easy now. I don't have to wash anything.
3: Right.
1: He may not even be showering anymore for all we know.
3: You save on shampoo? I actually doubled up earlier in my life. So I spent right. the same right. amount.
5: Big poo still got you.
3: That's correct.
1: Big poo, by the way, is what Woody believes right. the shampoo lobby is called. But we're not.
5: Yeah. Don't attribute that to me.
1: The jury is out on that. I'm not sure that that's accurate. So 704-FEZ-3200, talkback button also available to you. We can probably move forward from this particular topic. Bald guys, you'll have to call in on something else.
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17: Mostly cloudy sky with a chance of seeing showers, a few scattered storms. Our high temperatures today will be right around 80 degrees. Cloudy skies tonight, chance of seeing some showers and storms early, and overnight low will drop down into the middle 60s. Partial sunshine, showers, a chance of storms on Saturday, high right around 80. And then Sunday, mixture clouds and sunshine. Our highs on Sunday, right around 80 degrees. Monday, another round of partly cloudy skies and highs into the low 80s. I'm meteorologist Sally Russell for the Cole Chevy Body Shop Weather Center.
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1: It's interesting. I know we got some people listening who are NASCAR fans for sure, and then we got some who don't care at all, but you may not have seen one of the new promotions that they rolled out. I thought this was interesting. Do you see the swear jar promotion that they're doing?
2: Swear jar.
1: So, you know, during the chase, which are the last 10 races of the season, I believe I've got that right, you can bet on how many times drivers are going to swear on the radio. You know, they're all communicating with the tower and all that stuff, and there are spotters and all that. And so quite often there is some swearing that goes on. This is in the race, and, you know, they bleep it on TV or whatever. You can guess how many times over that 10-race span all the drivers are going to swear. And for every swear, it's $5 in the swear jar. And at the end, somebody wins that swear jar amount, or whoever's closest or whoever nails it.
2: I've always found this fascinating, even if you're not a race fan, the ability for you as a fan to put on a headset and hear the strategy that is going on during the race between, like you said, the crew chief, the driver, the spotter, and you can tune into any team. And I've always wanted other sports to do the same sort of thing. Think about the NFL. We had their first game last night. You see the coach with the headset. Why, as a fan, do I not have the ability to hear what's being said? Am I going to understand it? No, of course not.
3: There you go.
2: Is there any way to relay that information so that the other team could have an advantage?
3: Sure.
2: No. Not in the time frame that it's happening, but I find it fascinating.
1: Yeah, maybe not in the time frame that it's happening, but obviously whatever you're calling plays and naming them, then next game, everybody knows all the plays.
3: Right. People won't even do that. Show mouths. They'll cover up their, right. Their lip reading.
1: I appreciate what you're saying. Yes, we would all love to hear those inner conversations, but it would ruin, I think, the way that they, you know, plan and strategize for a game if everybody could hear everything they say.
2: But the thing is, it's coming out so fast, and within 30 seconds they're doing the play. You don't have the ability, and they can change it.
1: Yeah, but you'd have to change the name of your play every week.
3: I don't think you can see how it could be problematic.
1: Yeah, though, that'd be a challenge. For

0: I don't think science is going to get involved. It's just, hey, we're going to guess a number.
1: What constitutes a swear?
0: Fair question. Okay,
1: yeah. Like, is it just like, you know, the George Carlin, the big ones, or if...
0: The seven words, is that...
1: Yeah. If somebody says fudge, right, that's not a swear.
0: Not a swear, I don't think.
1: But intended to be a swear.
0: Jiminy F-mas is one of my favorites. Is that a swear? I don't think so, because I just said it on the radio. But it's fun. Does that count?
2: If you can say it on the radio, it's not a swear.
0: Right.
1: Like shiitake mushrooms, right?
2: Right, that's just fun to say.
0: Shiitake mushrooms?
2: We've talked about that before, with the words you use in lieu of a swear, because those are fun a lot of times.
0: Right, and so many times NASCAR drivers are saying shiitake mushrooms on their car radio.
1: Hey man, that number 9, tell him he's a pile of shiitake mushrooms.
2: That should be the thing. Who's going
0: to
2: say it?
0: I mean, you can go to NASCAR.com and hammer out all your details, Chelsea and Woody, for what constitutes and how are they counting. But I did think it was interesting that they're doing it. I've never heard of a promotion like that. So kudos to NASCAR for that.
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1: Chelsea, help me out, because I know Wilcox won't remember. We had somebody who was being rescued from a hiking trail not too long ago, and they were going to be charged, was it $30,000 or something like that?
2: I think it was even more than that, because it was going to be a helicopter lift off a mountain, right?
1: Yes. Mm-hmm. And
2: then there was somebody who didn't want to call emergency services when they were stuck because they had been told that it would be some exorbitant amount, and that led to something tragic.
3: It was the guy with the hiking stick through his body. He's like, I'll just walk for 6 hours
2: because
3: I can't afford it.
2: And it ended up working, shockingly. He didn't die of his wounds.
3: But we never got a real answer. Like, are you charged that $75,000 or whatever?
1: That's why I bring it up, because there is a fire department in these United States of America that has come out to say, hey, by the way, if you're going to be rescued from these old missile silos that are in our backyard, we're going to charge you $5,000.
2: What old missile silo? What are you talking about?
1: This is in beautiful Colorado, where there are some abandoned missile silos. And the fire department there, just outside of Denver, has decided, you know what? We've had two rescues in the last month of people who were trapped in these old silos, places that they shouldn't be. And so they came out and had a press conference and said $5,000 fee for the rescue teams that have to go in should you call 911 if you're going down in these places. Including one firefighter who said he's been on the job for something like 25 years, had never gone on a rescue of somebody getting trapped in those old missile silos, and has had to do two in the last month.
3: So there's some kind of TikTok challenge going on, maybe.
1: Well, I think holding a press conference going, hey, did you guys know there's a bunch of missile silos back here? People are just getting trapped left and right. Oh, by the way, we're going to charge you $5,000. Don't go in there.
3: You don't think it's going to work as a deterrent? You think it's going to make people want to do it?
1: Have you met the internet?
3: Well, then start charging them. We see signs like that. Remember my sign for littering? The threat of imprisonment?
2: Wait, expand on that. I think I know what you mean.
3: We talked about it a couple weeks ago, driving down the highway, saw a sign that it could be like a fine of up to $100 and 6 months in prison or something like that. Like they were really warning you, don't litter. So this is kind of the same thing, right? Like,
2: deter people. So I think the idea is one of them is a crime. So there's multiple topics at play here, right? Your littering is against the law, apparently.
1: Yeah.
3: Well, trespassing.
2: It does seem like prison is a tough one for your littering on the highway, but right? Okay. The other thing I don't know is that a crime? Or are they just saying like, oh, we don't want you down there. We don't want to go down there. It's too tough. So
1: no, it is definitely a crime. They went on to say that Colorado is home to 11 abandoned Titan and Atlas missile silo complexes, none of which are open to the public.
3: Okay, we don't need to give their locations.
1: That's
3: really close.
1: And then they're like, well, they're known to have toxic levels of carbon monoxide, contaminated water, soil.
3: People do dumb stuff.
2: Well, so expand it out beyond missile silos. Not every state has missile silos, or at least that I know of.
3: I think about this all the time with people behaving badly on planes. Maybe if there was a bigger threat that people felt like would actually happen, fine-wise, then they would think twice. Or, like, who's that guy?
2: But again, you're talking about a crime. He's talking about saving somebody. So, I mean, it's got to be, like, if you do something that we don't like, we're going to charge you to save you. Well, that's the situation.
3: Yeah, it could be argued going out in 150-degree heat and hiking. You put yourself in that situation. You put yourself in the silo. Remember that guy who used to get in that big ball and try to go across the ocean? But had to be rescued every time.
2: He was like a hamster ball.
3: Yes.
2: Yeah.
3: That would apply.
1: He was convinced that he could run to Bermuda.
3: Because if you put yourself in a dangerous situation and then have to be rescued.
2: Well, what about if you're just, maybe you're somebody who goes really slow in the left lane on the highway, and then you somehow are involved in an accident, and then they're like, we don't really want to come rescue you because you're an idiot.
1: I like that.
2: I guess what I'm saying is where do you draw the line?
3: I understand where you're going. You can't always tell who caused the accident at the time while you're debating who to save and who not to.
1: If you go slow.
2: You run that risk if you go slow in the left lane. Whether you caused it or not, you're still doing something wrong. We're going to charge you extra to whatever.
1: Bold statement. If you go slow in the left lane or you camp out in the left lane, you're not worth rescuing.
3: Well, that's heavy and dark, Woody, and there's a conversation about humanity.
1: But I noticed that you didn't say I was wrong, so welcome to my side.
3: We have the slowpoke laws in some states for that now.
2: But hard to enforce.
3: Yes. Especially after a wreck has happened and you're trying to determine fault immediately.
2: Would be a tough one, yes.
3: But I'm in favor of at least threatening high fines for dumb behavior.
2: What about prison for littering? Are you on board? You brought that up, so obviously it made a real impression on you.
3: It did, because it didn't seem like the punishment really fit the crime. It was a little heavy-handed.
1: And you're okay with people camping out in the left lane?
3: No, I never said that. I just don't think, you should decide
2: drawn and quartered. They got to go back to some of those. Lives. The old Iron Maiden.
1: They wanted to be poked slowly, I think is what she said.
3: Well, have the department there say, if you go in this silo, you will be poked slowly.
2: I'm sorry, what? Somebody say you're going to be poked slowly?
1: She said there was some sort of slow poke rule.
3: All right.
1: I believe it's pronounced okay.
3: Okay. We had a good thought, and then it went sideways. Okay,
2: well, if you're getting poked slowly right now, 704-FEZ-3200, the way that you can get through.
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14: Mostly cloudy sky with a chance of seeing showers, a few scattered storms. Our high temperatures today will be right around 80 degrees.

0: Cloudy skies tonight. Chance of seeing some showers and storms early, and overnight low will drop down into the middle 60s. Partial sunshine, showers, a chance of storms on Saturday, high right around 80. And then Sunday, mixture clouds and sunshine, our highs on Sunday right around 80 degrees. Monday, another round of partly cloudy skies and highs into the low 80s. I'm meteorologist Sally Russell for the Cole Chevy Body Shop Weather Center.
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0: Virginia's classic rock. 100.9 The Eagle. 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
1: So, of course, we had our first NFL game last night, and Seattle ends up winning in ugly fashion for the Patriots. I'll tell you that. It's not that often that you see a dude throw three interceptions in the fourth quarter, but that happened, apparently. I wasn't up for it, but I've seen the news. There's a game tonight as well, playing in Australia, and that's San Francisco and the Rams are going at it. 14-hour time difference, by the way, between Melbourne, Australia, and East Coast. So they're playing in the morning tomorrow. That's still hard for me to wrap my head around. Meantime, there's a new reality show called Team Moms Baseball, brought to you by who? Good guess, Kim Kardashian.
2: Did you say Teen Moms?
3: Teen?
1: Team with an M.
2: Okay. That makes it
1: if it was
2: not a bit better.
1: Teen Moms Baseball. You'd be like, what? It's a bunch of teen moms who play on a baseball team?
3: Look, it's possible.
2: A bunch of pregnant teenagers playing baseball.
1: But no, it's not that. It's the stress and everything that goes with, like, this, you know, and you relate to some of it with high level sort of youth elite sports, that sort of thing.
4: Baseball and Scottsdale go hand in hand.
5: Legendary Prep Academy is a high-performance baseball academy.
4: He's going to the MLB for sure.
6: I have high confidence.
7: I'm not going to kill his dream. We are here for the love of the game.
1: So it is some sort of commentary and window into, you know, what families go through to play, and generally just to play youth sports these days. We've talked about this, and there is something there for sure. Now, whether Kim Kardashian's show is going to hit on

0: it and do it right. Who knows? It debuts 2 weeks from today.
1: I have just watched a portion of the trailer while you were talking, and I couldn't hear it because I didn't have the audio up. But just looking at these parents, it makes me so sad for their children. I think
0: that's the point.
1: For anybody who's like, because I just got to the point where there was a mechanical bull. And I'm like, what does this have to do with being a mom? What does it have to do with baseball? We're just taking horrible people, putting them in horrible situations and going, look, their kids are almost good at baseball.
0: Well, I don't know what it is. Maybe, but there is, again, there is something to the shining a light on what happens in these youth sports leagues. Chelsea's hit it before with travel hockey, right?
2: Some parents are more overzealous than others. And if this is at an academy, then it seems like it's very focused on them. Like 15 years ago, this started with dance moms, but a lot of that was about like the owner of the dance academy. This seems to be very parent heavy. And how niche are we going to go? It starts with baseball. Kim Kardashian's got a lot of money. It's going to be every other sport, every other activity. Chess moms.
1: That's chess, not chest.
0: Well, either one could work.
2: I mean, it's all on the table now.
0: I don't know if chess moms is a thing, but I like where you're going with that. Sure, maybe there is a high-pressure travel chess team.
1: There are travel chess all over the place,
2: right?
1: They
2: get accused of cheating all the time. It could be scandalous.
0: So I don't know. I mean, it's easy to say, oh, Kim Kardashian, but maybe not.
1: This is less to do with her than just physically seeing these people. And I just go,
2: Anybody producing it would get something like this because they want it to be dramatic and, real reality.
0: But couldn't you see it happening like in your own life? And don't you also many times want to sort of peel back the curtain on some of the horrible stuff that's going on in youth sports? I feel like I see it.
2: Yeah, I mean, we see the videos of parents running on the field every single weekend.
1: That's one thing, but this is so artificial and so focused on not that.
2: What? Reality TV is not real?
1: Yeah.
2: I need to go lie down.
0: Well, you did say you watched it without the volume, so I'm not sure you're 100% expert on it
1: yet. Oh, you think the sound's going to save it?
0: Why? You don't know what you're... Listen, you can be critical, but I feel like you're being overly critical without knowing.
1: You're probably right. I didn't play high-level baseball like you did. How often did your mom ride a mechanical bull while you were doing travel ball?
2: I mean, I don't think I need to see my mom
1: she
2: do
1: didn't?
2: That.
1: Oh, okay.
2: Okay. All right. Well,
1: the sound of that will save it.
0: All right. Well, Woody's very angry all of a sudden. Well, this happens periodically.
1: I'm not angry. I'm just like, look, let's not pretend this is about baseball.
0: I don't know. You've seen 20 seconds of a teaser.
2: When's it come out? Somebody else screen it and get back to us.
0: 2 weeks from today. So you got a little ways to go. So
1: put this at the very bottom of the list. There's so much other that you should be watching.
0: Again, Team Moms Baseball, not Teen Moms Baseball. Baseball. Right. Not tan mom baseball either. Remember tan mom? She comes up about every 6 months on the show for some reason. That might be interesting too. Is she still with us?
1: It'd be more interesting.
0: Yeah. All right. Well, we'll see.
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1: We're talking a second ago about they dropped a trailer for a new show coming out called Team Moms Baseball. And it's a reality show that supposedly follows around, I guess, families that are involved in this elite baseball academy. Woody was talking about the trailer shows one of the moms riding a mechanical bull. We had some conversation about that. Stand by.
2: You guys are acting like it's crazy that lady is riding a mechanical bull and making her son's sports team all about her on this TV show. I don't know if you've ever been to a kid's sporting event. All the parents do is make it about themselves.
1: No, that's an interesting point. And I think I think what Woody was trying to say was, because I kept saying, well, there is the state of youth sports that's not great and all this. But I don't think necessarily that seems to be the gist of what this show is. I think it is more focused on specifically mothers and how they act at these sorts of events, or I don't know, we'll find out. But it's less about the state of youth sports and more about parenting and that sort of thing.
3: I deal with these parents a lot, man, these travel ball parents, and they, everything down to how the clay is, you know, they want to dictate. It's insane. They treat it like everything's Yankee Stadium. I don't know, man. I feel bad for the kids because they just want to play ball.
1: Right. Exactly. Now, how much of that will be dealt with in this show, or is it just crazy moms and it could be anything, right? Because then they're like, we just want to watch moms on mechanical bulls. That's all we care about. Maybe they'll do, you know, baseball moms on an island, or, you know, it's one of those. So it may be more of that than it is commentary on youth sports. Either one could be interesting, theoretically.
4: Not all sports are the same. Like, I feel like there is a more rabid parental fan base for some more than others.
1: Really? Like what? I wouldn't think that personally, but so what do you think?
4: I feel like in hockey, I haven't experienced it so much yet, but I've heard things about, you know, football and baseball specifically.
5: Well, I think you could throw in any of the more popular sports. Basketball would be up there.
1: I think you've just gotten lucky. You have a good group, maybe. It's not that every single parent of any travel sport, period, is bad or something, but you've probably just had luck. I mean, we've heard plenty of hockey stories. Wasn't there somebody who went on the ice and... Did somebody get killed?
4: Pushed a teenage ref. That did happen.
1: There's been some terrible things at hockey, just as much as anything else.
5: Throwing water bottles at coaches and stuff like that.
4: That was a coach doing that, in my experience.
1: Now, if the parent is on a bull while doing it, even more so, and scantily clad. Now we're talking.
5: Email comes in from Timothy who says, missed opportunity here, should have been called pitch bitches. Okay, Tim.
1: Well,
4: I mean, you got to save that for your lunch meeting.
1: Maybe it was already thrown out there and they said no to it. I don't know. But listen.
5: Going to shop that one around.
1: I don't want to squelch ideas. So, you know, whatever you got, it's fine. 704 Fez 3200 is 2 weeks out before it debuts. So, I mean, we'll all find out together what it is really about.
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6: Mostly cloudy sky with a chance of seeing showers, a few scattered storms. Our high temperatures today will be right around 80 degrees. Cloudy skies tonight, chance of seeing some showers and storms early, and overnight low will drop down into the middle 60s. Partial sunshine, showers, a chance of storms on Saturday, a high right around 80. And then Sunday, mixture clouds and sunshine, our highs on Sunday right around 80 degrees. Monday, another round of partly cloudy skies and highs into the low 80s. I'm meteorologist Sally Russell for the Cole Chevy Body Shop Weather Center.
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1: And unfortunately, we live in a time where a lot of places, business-wise, and people, for that matter, are struggling financially. Did you see that the O'Charley's restaurants are all closed as of last night?
2: What?
1: We hear about a lot of businesses going out of business lately, and it's a sad time for that sort of thing. And if you're not familiar, O'Charley's is a... I mean, maybe I'm not doing it justice, but I feel like it's kind of an Applebee's, a Chili's. It's in that vein. It's sort of regional, Midwest and Southeast parts of the country generally, but there were 55 locations.
2: That's it.
1: And last night, well, they had closed a bunch already, but okay. Then last night they were like, that's it, we're done. And they disabled all social media. I think the website went down and they just shut doors. So
2: they just turned off the lights while people were still there.
1: I think they might have waited until they left, but it was seemingly from the outsider at least, very abrupt. And so whether you care about O'Charley's or not, just the idea that a restaurant or a business like that that has, you know, a lot of locations would just be like, that's it. But they don't tell you it's happening tomorrow or next week or any of that.
3: Well, I saw it last night where they're like, tonight at 8. So, like, they weren't even going through a normal closing time. They're like, at 8 o'clock, we're shutting down everything. And so there were news organizations reaching out to, like, the managers who were like, hey, I just learned this just like you did.
2: Oh, the employees didn't know.
1: Correct. And that's such a tough way to do it, it feels like. Yeah. Like, I don't know what's behind that and can't pretend to, but it seems so oddly...
3: quick?
1: Quick and unnecessarily jarring.
2: They'd given away too much free pie and they just couldn't do it anymore. That's why Cool Beans used to go there on free pie days.
3: They had free pie days?
2: Apparently. My uncle had his wedding reception there. That's my O'Charley's experience. It was his second marriage, in case that matters, but it was definitely there.
3: It would have been different if it was his first.
2: You don't see it as much with the first.
1: Oh, with the first one he did at Cheesecake Factory.
2: It was a more extensive menu.
3: O'Nutters was closed.
2: I guess it was like their place or something.
1: Does that mean you like rent it out? Or are you just like, hey, everybody, we're going to the O'Charley's down on Main Street? It had to be that. You're not renting out an O'Charley's.
2: I didn't ask that many questions at the time. I was a teenager, but there was like a back room area.
1: I got you.
2: Had a cake and everything.
1: Like a party room at the movie theater for your 10-year-old.
2: It was kind of...
3: It's not a Chuck E. Cheese. This is a restaurant.
2: It was like a separate area, but it wasn't super private. So if you like to cut cake while people that you don't know watch you...
1: That's fun.
3: What's going on in that back room? I think somebody's having their wedding reception
1: if you
3: here.
1: Your wedding reception at an O'Charley's, 704-FEZ-3200 or a talkback button. I mean, I know that people do it, and you're right. There is something to a second marriage. First of all, there probably aren't as many people attending. Mm-hmm. I mean, you know, your first marriage, shoot, if you're doing a traditional wedding these days, you got 100 people maybe at your wedding reception.
2: Tough to fit
1: all. Second marriage, you're like, hey, all 7 of you, we're going to the O'Charley's. We'll see you over there.
2: That's kind of how
1: I'm going to go home and take my veil off and then I'll and put on different pants. I'll see you over there.
2: Well, they don't like each other anymore. They're still married. They just don't like each other. So,
3: is it because of the O'Charley's closing?
2: No, I don't think it's necessarily that.
1: Maybe that's why the O'Charley's closed.
2: Could be.
3: I wanted to go to Denny's. You wanted O'Charley's.
1: So I didn't mean to make this all about O'Charley's.

0: I just thought it was funny to see, or interesting to see, a business of that magnitude, even though it's not, you know, fully nationwide, still had a lot of locations at one time. They had closed another 50 earlier this year. So it's just been a slow unwind. But
1: if they'd gotten more business for wedding receptions, maybe they could have stayed.
0: Your uncle could have been the, you know, the spokesperson. Hey, y'all, come on down to O'Charlie's. All eight of you can get your wedding reception over here.
1: Not a bad idea.
2: Is Hooters next? Is this a signal of other restaurants that are going to be closing?
0: Well, Hooters has been winding down as well. Yeah. Don't get Hooters Eric started on that. He'll give you a whole soliloquy on that.
2: Right. I mean, Red Lobster?
1: But again, Flava Flav saved it, and now Endless Shrimp is back.
0: So. Chelsea's keeping it alive. They had Rib's birthday party there the other night.
2: She's going to have another wedding reception there.
0: And by the way, I remember Chelsea was also behind the scenes a little bit surprised they didn't have salads. Is that right or wrong? Didn't she say that?
1: I was surprised that they didn't have like entree salads. Mm-hmm. Some places apparently do, because I checked their online menu, but this location.
0: Did you have to have like a little dust up with the server about how do I get an entree salad up in this piece?
1: I mean, if I get into a dust up over an entree salad at the Red Lobster, check me, please, because I've got problems.
0: Look, lady, we just serve endless lobster. We have no lettuce in the building, all right?
2: You want lettuce? You go to O'Charlie's. Oh, you can't.
0: All right, well, I hope this wasn't a big blow for you, those of you that are big O'Charlie's fans, like Chelsea's uncle, apparently.
2: Or people getting married this weekend.
0: Right, so hopefully you've got a secondary location for your reception.
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1: Well, when I saw the news that all the O'Charlie's restaurants closed last night, I didn't anticipate hearing what we just heard from Chelsea. So I just mentioned that, oh, that's interesting. They just closed abruptly. And if you're unfamiliar, this is sort of a chain restaurant, maybe kind of like an Applebee's or a Chili's, with all apologies to everybody involved. And Chelsea said, oh, yeah, my uncle had his wedding reception there. And then as part of that, decided to text her mom to just confirm that she was right about that, and was told that another family member conceived a child that night. So I didn't see any of this coming when I mentioned that O'Charlie's had closed down.
2: Me either.
3: Not just that night, at the O'Charlie's.
1: Stand by. I want to hear the details. I really want to hear the details, but we are running a little bit late, so we'll get that from Chelsea coming up next.
0: The Woody and Wilcox Show. 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
17: Mostly cloudy sky with a chance of seeing showers, a few scattered storms. Our high temperatures today will be right around 80 degrees. Cloudy skies tonight, chance of seeing some showers and storms early, and overnight low will drop down into the middle 60s. Partial sunshine, showers, a chance of storms on Saturday, high right around 80. And then Sunday, mixture clouds and sunshine, our highs on Sunday right around 80 degrees. Monday, another round of partly cloudy skies and highs into the low 80s. I'm meteorologist Sally Russell for the Cole Chevy Body Shop Weather Center.
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1: All right, I sort of mentioned offhandedly that last night the remaining O'Charley's restaurants around the country all shut down at 8 o'clock. Very interesting how they did this. You may not be familiar, but it was a fairly large chain, kind of regional, but it was through the Midwest and South. And then Chelsea said, oh, my uncle had his wedding reception at O'Charley's, which for those that don't know, I mean, it's kind of like, I don't know. Somebody else said it's kind of like a Bennigan's. I don't know if anybody remembers the Bennigan's. Wow. They still have those?
2: No, I don't think so.
1: They still have Perkins. These were some of the others that were sort of in the same. It's kind of like a Chili's or an Applebee's. I don't know. It's in that vein, give or take. And then she tried to confirm this because we were like, are you sure? So she texts, Chelsea texts her mom and she's like, oh yeah. And then so-and-so conceived that night. And it wasn't anything to do with the couple getting married. Well, it kind of was.
2: But also, I didn't ask about conception at the wedding reception. Well,
1: I mean, I didn't expect any of this when I mentioned O'Charley's clothes. How many people conceived their child at O'Charley's? 704-FEZ-3200.
2: Right. I'm not going to ask her if that's where it was. Too many follow-up questions.
1: Well, what do you mean? Tell me what you do know.
2: My mom confirmed that it was at the O'Charley's and then said that was also the night that baby Anthony was conceived. But that might be too much information. Yes, yeah. Mom, it was too much, but now you can't take it back.
3: Is that on the menu? Can you order that at a
2: No, this was the daughter of the bride, the woman getting married for the fourth time. It was her daughter, a teenage daughter.
1: Ooh. So your uncle marries a woman. Mm-hmm. It's her fourth marriage.
2: Yes.
1: They get their reception at the O'Charley's, and then her daughter conceives.
2: That night, apparently.
1: How old was her daughter? Any clue?
2: Well, I had to follow up. I'm like, Mom, why do you know this? Why does anybody know this? What's happening? They were young. I remember that. She said, yes, her daughter was 16 when Anthony was born, so they were in high school. I guess someone just did the math, and it became common knowledge that Melissa and Ben got pregnant on her mother's wedding day.
1: Hell yeah.
2: And yes, it was her fourth marriage.
3: This is why I never liked math.
2: So really painting a picture of the whole night, like I had a boyfriend in high school. Is there something about a wedding reception at the O'Charley's that makes you feel very romantic?
1: Do you remember being 16? First of all, it doesn't need to be romantic.
2: Correct.
1: And second of all, it doesn't matter where you are.
2: Correct.
1: So none of that has any relevancy to what occurred.
2: Right.
1: But it is fun to say that you were conceived. You had your child was conceived at your mom's wedding.
2: Your mom's fourth wedding.
1: At O'Charley's. I don't think O'Charley's can close now. I feel like that's almost a piece of history. That's almost a landmark. There ought to be a plaque out front. Right. And even if they don't do business there anymore, leave the building as it stands and then have people tour it.
3: And how do you call the kid Anthony after he was conceived at an O'Charley's?
2: We don't know that it was there, but.
3: Oh, she was 15 and what, took a car someplace else?
2: Well, I hope it wasn't in the O'Charley's bathroom.
1: Are you saying it should have been named Charlie?
3: Sure.
1: Or O'Charley?
2: Yeah. What do you think had happened there? She got to name it after the place.
1: Well, no, I'm just trying to figure out why he said, how do you name it Anthony? And I'm like, what do you mean, how do you name it Anthony?
2: It has to be where the baby was. Ron Howard did. That's why his kids are named after cities. He said that he named his children after where they were conceived. Bryce Dallas Howard, et cetera. Mm-hmm. I'm not asking Ruth any more follow-up questions, though, because there's things I don't need to know.
1: Let's put her number up on social media so others can ask her follow-up questions. I feel like some people do want some follow-up.
2: But if you're around 30 and your name's Anthony and you were born in Georgia,
1: your name should have been O'Charley.
2: Yes, you may have been conceived in O'Charley's.
3: My other son, Bennigan's.
2: Ruby Tuesday.
1: Hang on, we may have another great name.
4: Y'all remember Fuddruckers? I always thought that was the stupidest name for a restaurant. Fuddruckers. Fuddruckers. What is a Fuddrucker? Dumbest thing I ever heard of.
1: Yeah, but good. And by the way, still exists. There's 20 or 30 Fuddruckers around the country still out there, FYI. I remember being in love with Fuddruckers. I would have conceived at Fuddruckers.
2: You love their pumpy cheese. I may need to rephrase that.
1: I do. That was going to be my name, actually. Pumpy Cheese. So imagine naming your kid Fuddrucker. That's worse than O'Charley.
2: Yeah.
1: Or is it better than O'Charley? It's certainly memorable.
2: No, but I feel like if your business is about to go under, you need to start having more wedding receptions there, especially if you're like a mid-tier restaurant.
3: More conceptions there.
1: Mm-hmm. So, and think about a Fuddruckers. They're still out there.
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1: We're talking about the trailer for a new quote-unquote reality show just dropped, but in my mind, this one was going to be something that, at least for me, sounded more interesting. It's called Team Moms Baseball. And to me, I thought this was going to be sort of an inside look at some of the troubles that we're dealing with in this country with youth sports. And maybe it is, but it also, the more we look at it, it seems to be just like, hey, the moms are crazy and we're going to follow the moms around while they, you know, ride mechanical bulls and drink too much and, you know, are scantily clad. And then you're like, well, this is just like every other reality show. The baseball part of it maybe has nothing to do with it. I don't know, because it doesn't debut for another 2 weeks, but it's led to people calling in sharing your youth sports discussions.
2: Talking about parents at sports, my first job in high school was Little League umpire when I was 17. I would umpire like T-ball, coach pitch, machine, like the really younger kids. Parents are awful. I had parents coming to try and bribe me, yelling at me all the time. The one game I was behind the plate for kid pitch, I had a dude in left field just sitting in the back of his truck with a cooler of beer screaming at me about how every pitch I called was wrong. And I just remember thinking, looking at the 250-foot marker, thinking, man, that must be what the restraining order says for this psycho. It was awful. Did it only one season. That's when I learned I never want to deal with parents again for any sporting event. So, yeah, then I went and worked in a pharmacy and learned how the drug industry is, too. So, yeah, had a lot of life lessons in high school.
1: Yeah.
3: Well, at least you get paid a little bit more in one of those.
1: Yeah.
3: Even now, there are a lot of young people who are refs, who are umpires. We get reminded of that in hockey all the time. Like, do not take your anger out on these people. We won't have them. We won't be able to play games.
1: There's a desperate need. And yes, it continues into the high school level as well. A desperate need for people to referee youth sports of all sorts.
4: It is interesting. I have a buddy who started like the caller to the Fez line there. He started umpiring games when he was 16. And he is in his early 60s now and still umpires Little League. I'm like, well, are you just... You enjoy the abuse. You drive a school bus too, just because you like people yelling at you.
3: Wow,
4: it's impressive that he's done it for coming up on 50 straight years of Little League.
3: He probably has really good knees to make it that long. Like, it's a lot of bending.
1: I hadn't thought about that aspect. You're right.
4: I guess it's totally behind the plate that he's doing the bending.
1: Chelsea immediately went to bending and knees. Yes. That wouldn't have even occurred to me. That's right. A great point, though, I guess. Yeah, it's hard. I think I've told the story about when I first, the first year I was working in radio, making the big bucks, minimum wage. So I was making $3.30 an hour, full time,
4: boom,
1: in radio. And so then was also reffing on the side, and I was reffing men's basketball leagues at the rec center. Unfortunately, while that's hard enough as it is, it was a one ref situation. So I don't know if you know, typically there's three refs at a basketball game when you're talking about a high school or college, NBA. One ref in these. So, and I would get every game. It's like, you know, guys wanting you to be in the parking lot for the fight later. You're going to get your ass kicked. Now, in their defense, you can't ref a game well, right, as a singular person. So I was terrible, but they were terrible too.
3: It's like the YMCA. Calm down, people playing basketball.
1: But I was making four times what I was making in radio. So I wasn't going to quit that job right away. It was like $12 an hour, and I was making $3 an hour doing radio. So there's your radio money, everybody.
4: You didn't backsell that Neil Diamond song. I'm going to meet you in the parking lot and beat your ass.
1: It was awful. I did that one season too, just like that guy. I was like, nope, I can't. Even though the money seemed good at the time, nope, can't do it. So yeah, I mean, I hope somebody does think about that. If you care at all about the experience that maybe your kids have in a youth sport, that at some point nobody's going to want to do it because you're a horrible person.
3: Right, and they also see how you're behaving. They see you threatening a 16-year-old over youth sports.
4: Or is this an opportunity to where, you know, you have a lot of people who are going through the legal system and it's like, well, do we put them in jail? Do we put them on probation? Let's make them be youth umpires and referees.
1: Well, probably also not going to work, but Maybe they're your stand-in when you have to meet a guy in the parking lot. They do that part of it. They don't ref the game, though.
4: This is Jim. He'll be my stand-in.
1: You want to kick my ass? All right, here's this guy who lost a bet and maybe committed a crime, and you're going to have to beat him. So
4: him? He was caught littering.
1: 704, that's right. 704 Fez 3200. He was going slow in the left lane. Talk back button also available to you.
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1: Well, it'd be hard to argue that we learned anything more important than the fact that Chelsea's uncle had his wedding reception at an O'Charlie's restaurant. And then his stepdaughter conceived. But
2: at least now we know where they got the commercial slogan, oh, oh, oh, oh, Charlie's.
3: I don't think that's
4: the wrong O business.
1: I think you may be thinking of O'Reilly's. Chelsea may have had a family member conceive at O'Reilly's Auto Parts. I mean, when I say may have, I'm sure.

0: remember yesterday talking about the four-word scam that experts were warning us about, where somebody calls you and they ask you four words. They are just trying to get you to say yes so that then they can record that and use that to scam you later. Some question about how legitimate that is, but it's led to this.
1: Hey, guys. Kristen from Holly Springs. I'm catching up on yesterday's podcast. I haven't answered my phone in ages, but my son is in Marines boot camp right now, and every call could be from them saying something about him. So I've had to answer every call, and it is so obnoxious. The more I answer, the more calls I get, and it is the worst. Luckily, thank God, none of them have been from boot camp. Have a great day, guys. What do you suck? Thanks.
0: Man, my heart goes out to you on that one. Good luck to your son.
2: That is
0: being
2: tough.
0: Forced to answer every call that comes in on your phone. Chelsea, can you imagine?
3: No.
0: You don't even, she redirects everything.
3: Yeah.
0: Even the calls from people she knows.
3: Yes, especially those.
0: If you don't follow on social media at Woody and Wilcox, then maybe you've missed out on a video I shot today of a cooler that showed up in the mailroom in our building. It's been sitting there for 2 weeks, and I assume it has human organs in it, and somebody doesn't know. That video is up, but it led to speculation from people listening.
4: I know what's in that cooler. It's a tumor, fatty. What do you suck?
0: There's a throwback to Woody's fatty tumor jokes.
2: That's right.
0: Of course, they did the big Apple thing yesterday, where Apple did their whatever. They unveiled their new products, and one of them was the Foldy phone that, you know, Samsung has had for 8 years, but we got into a discussion about how I believe they think that if somebody presents a new product, as long as they do it with some sort of foreign accent, it sounds more exotic and fancy. Whether you believe that or not, it did lead to calls like this.
5: Welcome to the new unveiling of the iPhone. It's so fancy, yeah. See, it folds in half for $2,000.
0: That was not the accent that they used during the presentation. I'll have you know.
5: Umberglad, welcome to the new iPhone revealing now, brother. In the iPhone, it folds in half. You put your sleeve and your papers right down and roll it on the screen. Yeah, man, buy the phone.
0: The more I hear that, I think that's the same guy calling different times.
2: Yep.
0: Anything else you missed, you'll find it on the podcast. Grab that wherever you're downloading audio. It's tomorrow, Friday.
2: Yeah.
0: Second week of fun with football audio, among other things, on the show tomorrow. Of course, there's a game tonight in Australia, which is actually tomorrow morning.

0: because it's a very healthy way to deal with something that is very ultimately not that important in the long run. It's not important at all.
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How you doing? Doug Dillon checking in on your Friday. Here's Skid Row, I Remember You. It's a free flight on The Eagle.

0: Classic Rock 100.9 and the Eagle. I'm Doug Dillon. Rolling Stones here. We got some football coming up. Bluefield Beavers taking on James Monroe. That's going to be at 7. Well, we're going to go on the air at 7. It'll kick at 7:30 for Mitchell Stadium. Zach Helton, Rusty Coburn, and Daniel Wells with the call. 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Creedence coming up. Don Henley, Judas Priest, and Bush after that Friday forecast here on the Eagle.
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14: Now, 100.9 Eagle Eye weather.
15: We will see an increasing chance of showers and thunderstorms as we head through the afternoon. Our high temperatures today right around 80 degrees. Chance of showers, a few thunderstorms tonight. Overnight low will drop down to near 65. We're in and out of the clouds with a chance of seeing some showers, a few scattered thunderstorms on Saturday, a high right around 80. And then heading into Sunday with a mixture of clouds and sunshine and a high right around 80. Monday, partly cloudy with a high into the low 80s. I'm meteorologist Sally Russell from the Cole Chevy Body Shop Weather Center.
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0: 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I got one from the Budokan. 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
9: We will see an increasing chance of showers and thunderstorms as we head through the afternoon. Our high temperatures today right around 80 degrees. Chance of showers, a few thunderstorms tonight. Overnight low will drop down to near 65. We're in and out of the clouds with a chance of seeing some showers, a few scattered thunderstorms on Saturday, a high right around 80. And then heading into Sunday with a mixture of clouds and sunshine and a high right around 80. Monday, partly cloudy with a high into the low 80s. I'm meteorologist Sally Russell from the Cole Chevy Body Shop Weather Center.
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0: Night Rangers, Sister Christian, Classic Rock, 100.9 The Eagle. I'm Doug Dillon. 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

Oh, yeah, it's a Led Zeppelin song at the top of each and every hour during September. 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

0: Decision Classic Rock, 100.9 The Eagle. Doug Dillon here. And coming up on Friday, September 18th, a week from today, they're going to open up the doors to the Crab Orchard Corn Maze and Piskey Pumpkin Patch. 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And keep that radio dial right where it's at. We got Pink Floyd on the way, Red Hot Chili Peppers, Steve Miller Band, and George Thurgood after that Friday forecast.
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10: We will see an increasing chance of showers and thunderstorms as we head through the afternoon. Our high temperatures today, right around 80 degrees. Chance of showers, a few thunderstorms tonight. Overnight low will drop down to near 65. We're in and out of the clouds with a chance of seeing some showers, a few scattered thunderstorms on Saturday, a high right around 80. And then heading into Sunday with the extra clouds and sunshine and a high right around 80. Monday, partly cloudy with a high into the low 80s. I'm meteorologist Sally Russell from the Cole Chevy Body Shop Weather Center.
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0: 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It'll kick at 7:30. 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

0: Lover Boy working for that weekend. Classic Rock 100.9. The Eagle, we are so close to that weekend. Just a little more part of the workday left. And we got you covered with incredible music to get you through it. And, of course, it's September. So the top of each and every hour, a Led Zeppelin song. And you got a chance to win a commemorative September T-shirt. Just text Stairway to 304-325-2250 for your chance to win one from 100.9 The Eagle.
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19: Stationary front just off to our south, and that may bring us some showers and thunderstorms. For the rest of today, we'll be in the upper 70s. Overnight, we have a warm front moving in, and that'll bring us more showers and a thunderstorm or two. Looks like we'll be in the mid-60s. We get upper 70s for the afternoon high on Saturday. Showers and thunderstorms, pretty good possibility in the afternoon. More rain on Saturday night. We're back. Sunshine Sunday, upper 70s. I'm meteorologist Steve Hamilton from the Cole Chevy Body Shop Weather Center.
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0: 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I'm Doug Dillon, reminding you about the My Radio To Go app. It lets you listen to us when you're away from the radio, because we'll be on your phone. 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
13: Stationary front just off to our south, and that may bring us some showers and thunderstorms. For the rest of today, we'll be in the upper 70s. Overnight, we have a warm front moving in, and that'll bring us more showers and a thunderstorm or two. Looks like we'll be in the mid-60s. We get upper 70s for the afternoon high on Saturday. Showers and thunderstorms, pretty good possibility in the afternoon. More rain on Saturday night. We're back. Sunshine Sunday, upper 70s. I'm meteorologist Steve Hamilton from the Cole Chevy Body Shop Weather Center.
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0: Elton John, Classic Rock 100.9 The Eagle. I'm Doug Dillon. I'm out of here. Have a great rest of your Friday and an awesome weekend. Ken Dietz will be on your radio after 3, and Toto getting ready to kick off a free flight on the Eagle.
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WKOI Princeton Bluefield, celebrating September with Led Zeppelin at the start of every hour. The Virginia's classic rock, 100.9.

Yeah, baby, happy Friday. We are cranking up Zeppelin during September. It is Classic Rock 100.9, The Eagle. 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

0: rocking your Friday Classic Rock 100.9 The Eagle. Don't you love the sound of John Fogerty's guitar? He nailed that unique sound back in the day. Creedence Clearwater Revival, Bad Moon Rising on the Eagle. All right, I'm in the mood to make you a winner. How about a September t-shirt from the Eagle? Long sleeve, sporty. Looks good. You'll be proud wearing this rascal. Text Stairway to us, 304-325-2250 for your chance to join the winners. I'm Ken Dietz. She's Joan Jett. And she's coming up next, 100.9 The Eagle.
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3: So we know they want to put a base on the moon. That's part of the Artemis project. They announced yesterday the astronauts on the next Artemis mission.
4: The thing that I noticed first off, no women on this mission. It was jarring to me, honestly.
3: Well, remember, historically, though, there's confusion about tampons, so...
4: That's it.
3: That's not a joke. I mean, it kind of is a joke, but that's not fake. That was a couple of decades ago, but they were confused about how many tampons needed to go into space with the female astronaut.
4: Right. So they still haven't figured it out.
3: Yeah, I don't know that they've ever...
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13: Stationary front just off to our south, and that may bring us some showers and thunderstorms. For the rest of today, we'll be in the upper 70s. Overnight, we have a warm front moving in, and that'll bring us more showers and a thunderstorm or two. Looks like we'll be in the mid-60s. We get upper 70s for the afternoon high on Saturday. Showers and thunderstorms, pretty good possibility in the afternoon. More rain on Saturday night. We're back. Sunshine Sunday, upper 70s. I'm meteorologist Steve Hamilton from the Cole Chevy Body Shop Weather Center.
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Cranking up some Zeppelin on your Friday as we get ready for the weekend. In September, rolling on, Classic Rock 100.9 The Eagle. Hey there. How's it going? I'm Ken Dietz. 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

0: You know, I was thinking one of the things the Doors did that was kind of unique back in the day during classic rock, or I guess just rock back then, it wasn't unusual for songs to be super long. You know, you think about some of the great songs and how long they are. They had a couple songs that were really short, like Peace Frog. That song right there, People Are Strange, only a touch over 2 minutes. So there you go. The Doors, bucking the trend. It is Ken Dietz on your Friday, grabbing an update on the weekend forecast. The Who, coming up, classic rock, 100.9 The Eagle.
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6: Stationary front just off to our south, and that may bring us some showers and thunderstorms for the rest of today. We'll be in the upper 70s. Overnight, we have a warm front moving in, and that'll bring us more showers and a thunderstorm or two. Looks like we'll be in the mid-60s. We get upper 70s for the afternoon high on Saturday. Showers and thunderstorms, pretty good possibility in the afternoon. More rain on Saturday night. We're back. Sunshine Sunday, upper 70s. I'm meteorologist Steve Hamilton from the Cole Chevy Body Shop Weather Center.
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0: 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So Bluefield Beavers playing tonight around 7:30 right here on the Eagle. All right, let's wrap up the work week. Jump into the weekend. Another free flight with STP coming up. 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

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It is the weekend. Classic Rock 100.9 The Eagle. Ken Deese driving you home. Remember 9/11 today. Yeah, what a day. We'll never forget it. Rock on, America.

0: They have added 4 new dates to their tour. That brings it up to 58. So the boys and girl of Rush are working hard. Classic Rock 100.9 The Eagle. Welcome into the weekend. I'm Ken Dietz. How's that weekend weather forecast looking? Details on that coming up. And hang on, we are hooking you up with September t-shirts this weekend. Details on the way here. 100.9 The Eagle.
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17: Eagle Eye Weather.
18: Low pressure and a warm front heading into Appalachia, so we could get a shower or thunderstorm for the overnight hours. Rain chances are pretty low. We'll be in the mid-60s with cloudy skies. And then on Saturday, that system moves in with rain and thunderstorms. Pretty good possibility, especially in the afternoon. We'll hit about 80. Showers and thunderstorms are likely on Saturday night, and then a mix of sun and clouds on Sunday, about 80. I'm meteorologist Steve Hamilton from the Cole Chevy Body Shop Weather Center.
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0: Rocking some Def Leppard, classic rock, 100.9 The Eagle. Hope you're having a great Friday. This might make it better as we welcome in the weekend here. We are giving away September Eagle long sleeve t-shirts. 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All right, let's jump into another weekend long music sweep of Free Flight with Tom Petty. Coming up, 100.9 The Eagle.
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That one riff. That one note. That one word that brings it all back. 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The Eagle.

0: 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How's it going? I'm Ken Dietz. John Cougar Mellencamp getting ready to rock Virginia Beach with Farm Aid. We got JCM on the way and the weekend forecast coming up for you. 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
1: Low pressure and a warm front heading into Appalachia, so we could get a shower or thunderstorm for the overnight hours. Rain chances are pretty low. We'll be in the mid-60s with cloudy skies. And then on Saturday, that system moves in with rain and thunderstorms. Pretty good possibility, especially in the afternoon. We'll hit about 80. Showers and thunderstorms are likely on Saturday night, and then a mix of sun and clouds on Sunday, about 80. I'm meteorologist Steve Hamilton from the Cole Chevy Body Shop Weather Center.
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0: You too, Classic Rock 100.9 The Eagle, getting ready for some Friday night football under the lights at Mitchell Stadium. Bluefield Beavers taking on the James Monroe Mavericks. Got the game for you pregame at 7 here in a couple minutes. Kickoff at 7:30 with Zach Helton, Rusty Coburn, and Daniel Wells. Got the action for you coming up tonight. Let's go, Beavers!
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2: Week 3 of the high school football season is well underway, and tonight another rivalry on tap for the home squad here in Bluefield. Bluefield Beavers battled until the final whistle last week, falling 32-30 to the defending AAA state champion and Mercer County neighbor Princeton Tigers. At the same time last week, the James Monroe Mavericks earned a 2-0 record for their second year in a row, defeating a top 10 Class A Sherman Tide squad 26-16 in Linside. Last year's 35-27 win by Bluefield last September in Monroe County ended a two-game winning streak by the Mavericks in the series that goes back to 1994. Can the Beavers find the win column for the first time in the 2026 campaign with yet another formidable opponent on the opposite side? Or will the Mavericks keep their unblemished record intact on their first road trip of the season? Good Friday evening and welcome into the Bill Cole Auto Mall broadcast booth inside historic Mitchell Stadium. Juno Shot Field down below and the Ace Hardware of Bluefield and Princeton countdown to kickoff. 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Check them out on Facebook. Rusty Coburn, Daniel Wells, Zach, I'm along with you for this Southern West Virginia matchup between the James Monroe Mavericks and the Bluefield Beavers. And very similar to last year, James Monroe coming in with a nice little record, and the Beavers coming in 0-2. Last year we went up to Linside, and the Beavers had to battle against a very, very, very good James Monroe squad up there and got out of there with a win. Boys, tonight they're going to have to do the same, or they'll find themselves 0-3. Rusty and Daniel along with me. Rusty, your first thoughts on tonight before we take a commercial break.
3: So this will be the first AA opponent in the state of West Virginia for both of these teams. I think that James Monroe is coming here 2-0. They're still wanting to build on that momentum and carry it over to this game. Bluefield's looking for their first win. Bluefield started hot the last two games. They just need to be able to sustain that. You know, get an early score and keep it going. Get another score, and then play good defense. So I'd like to see some three and outs. This is a good Southern West Virginia matchup. This is, you know, two of the really good teams in AA. So I'm excited to see what's going to happen tonight.
2: Yeah, this has been a series. I think regardless of the record, Bluefield holds the lead 22-6 in the rivalry. I think this is one of those that needs to continue for both teams on the schedule going forward. James Monroe ranked number 8 by Metro News and AA coming into this one. Bluefield still in the top 5 at number 4 despite the 0-2 record. The Beavers and the Mavericks about to kick things off here at Mitchell Stadium. Little partly cloudy skies. Hopefully the rain holds off, as I know a lot of games were moved from tonight to last night. Joey Jarvis will have the out-of-town scoreboard back in the studio throughout the night. 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We got Joey on the ones and twos here on site. Josh Watkins, our producer of video productions. Alex Fink, our cameraman. 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
2: Welcome back. Colt Chevy Coach's Corner down here in the locker room with Coach Fred Simon. And, Coach, you know, we've talked about it many times on this show and off record. You play one of the toughest schedules in the state, and you're going into week three, 0-2. Tough game against Princeton the other night. Tell me a little bit about the film that you watched on Princeton, and kind of like you and I were talking before we hit record here, there's just a couple of missed opportunities, and that could have went the other way.
12: Well, my goal going into the game was to have attitude.

0: student discipline, and our attitude was good. The discipline part was not. We messed up a few opportunities. You know, we did not capitalize on our catches that we could have made. Third down situations defensively, we needed stops where it was third and long, and mentally had a letdown. You know, that's how Princeton scored their first one. It's third and 10, and they scored on a long pass and had a guy wide open on a missed assignment. Little things like that that we can't afford to keep doing with the schedule we have. So, again, attitude was good. Discipline with our assignments was not. We have to improve on that. We get both of those going, I think we're going to have a really good football team.
1: Yeah, and I want to follow up with that. You know, 2 weeks, two very good opponents. You know, aside from 0-2 and the adjustments that you made, especially to kind of get guys with their mind right, where would you put this ball club through the first couple of weeks in game situations?
0: Good, but nothing outstanding yet. With the schedule we play, Zach, you can't make you might make one mistake and get by with it, but when you have two or three or four mistakes, you're going to have a hard time beating those teams. Now, some of the teams on our schedule, yeah, we could, but you're going to win a championship, and that's what I look at. You know, what is it going to take to win a championship or be a state champion? And those are mistakes we have to eliminate, and that's what we're pushing to do. Just because we started out of the gate 0-2 doesn't mean we can't have an excellent season, and that's what we're pushing also because, like you said, the two teams we played in opening games, a lot of teams in the state don't play that schedule AA where maybe you can make those mistakes and still survive and then, you know, get them going and have them figured out or change your personnel just a little bit and you're still 2-0. Not with the schedule we have, and it doesn't get any easier.
1: You know, you've been blessed the first couple of weeks with injuries and not having to deal with that, except for a kicking situation. I know that was kind of one of the problems on Friday night, field position, and maybe a couple of extra points with the, you know, 2-point loss could have made the difference. Are your kickers going to be back this week?
0: No, we're still working on it. One kicker, Eli's probably not going to be back for 5 or 6 more weeks. DeCibio's probably out for another few, so we're trying to get another soccer kid in to learn how to do it. He won't be able to play this week, but could possibly play next week down at Ridgeview. So we're trying. And who would ever dream in injuries that you'd have kickers, not regular personnel on the team, and that's what we're going through right now.
1: Coach Fred Simon here with us on the Cole Chevy Coach's Corner. Kickoff with James Monroe coming up in a little bit. And the Mavericks coming in 2-0. A little bit what you suspected. You know, they're always a formidable opponent. Tell me a little bit about what you see on film with James Monroe.
0: Hard-nosed, playing hard, well-coached football team like we've seen in the past. Again, our work's cut out for us. Are they any better than the two teams we've played? No, they are not. So we play our game. We should have a shot to win it. But again, we'll have to go in and play our game.
1: I know the numbers kind of fool everybody a little bit. Max has thrown the ball with some big numbers, some guys putting up some big numbers. The offense, though, how do you feel things are rolling there? You guys have been able to put up points, but maybe a couple of untimely turnovers have done you in a little bit here in the first two games.
0: I think, you know, Max has to protect the ball a little better. He needs to be patient because if you're throwing a pick on first down with his talent and the talent we have surrounding him, if we've got 3 more downs to get 10 yards or a touchdown, I like our chances. So we've just got to be more patient because turnovers is what's hurt us, and we can't do that. So I think he'll start to focus a little more on that, and Coach Fritz will work with him on that situation. And he makes us go because some of the throws he made, nobody could make. But again, he has to look at the other side of it. Don't turn the ball over for us either.
1: Well, another opportunity. James Monroe here in the house before we hit the road next week. Coach Fred Simon, Cole Chevy Coach's Corner. Man, always a pleasure to catch up with you. Good luck, and we'll talk again soon.
0: Zach, thank you.
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8: Welcome back, Mitchell Stadium. Juno shot field down below, and we're checks clock a little over 11 minutes away from kickoff between the James Monroe Mavericks and the Bluefield Beavers. Good little crowd rolling in as we speak. National anthem in the books. And it's now time for Rusty's Thoughts. 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Open until 10 p.m. throughout the week and 1 a.m. on the weekends. They've got some of the best chicken wings in town. And you can hang out in the lounge and watch some sports and talk some ball with Mr. Simon. He was usually there, Mr. Fly Simon, MountaineerBowling.com. Mr. Coburn, your thoughts on this matchup here tonight?
9: Well, let's start with the James Monroe Mavericks offense. The Mavericks come in with a 2-0 record, defeating AAA Greenbrier East and Single-A Sherman. Both games were at home. This will be their first road test of the year. The Mavericks like to get in the spray gun offense. Like we've seen in previous seasons, they will get in a variety of formations with motions and misdirection. This isn't one of the bigger Mavericks teams that we've seen over the years, but this is a hard-nosed, scrappy group that plays hard and plays fast. Leading the charge for the Mavericks offense will be the QB wide receiver senior tandem of Jaden Miller and Bryce Gardiner. Highly recruited baseball prospect and W commit Caden Hines had to forego his senior year of football due to his commitment to the W baseball program. Gardiner has filled in nicely to replace the All-State athlete. Miller and Gardiner have connected for 171 yards and 3 touchdowns in their first 2 games. Other receiving weapons that you may hear tonight will be Parker, Comer, and Winkle, who will combine for over 200 yards and a touchdown. Leading the rushing attack will be freshman Easton Dowdy, who has 118 yards on the ground. Junior Bryson Parker is a name you will see lined up all over the field tonight. He will be utilized in multiple ways due to his versatility and hard-edged style of play. This group will play hard from the opening kickoff until the final whistle. If this team can limit turnovers, they have a chance to pull off a road victory. For their defense, just like their offense, this defense doesn't have a lot of size up front, but they make up for it with pursuit and physicality. The strength of this team is their secondary. They do a nice job of reading the quarterback's eyes and wide receiver's routes to jump them to knock the ball down. When they can't jump the ball, they will use their bodies to be very physical to make the opposing receivers focus on trying to maintain the catch all the way to the ground. Leading the defense is Bryson Parker, who plays linebacker for a Jason Goodman-led defense. He plays sideline to sideline and does a good job of plugging gaps. Again, do not let the size of this defense fool you. These boys will come to play. If they can match step for step with the Beavers' wideouts, they have an opportunity to make plays on the ball. The key will be to keep the Beavers from getting into open space. It's not an easy task, but one they are capable of achieving. For their special teams, Taylor Keaton will handle the kicking duties, all the kicking duties tonight for the Mavericks. For your Bluefield Beavers, for the offense, the Beavers have yet to get in the win column despite averaging over 500 yards of offense through two games. Junior wideout Pax Calhoun continues to be quarterback Max Simpson's favorite target. He leads the area with receiving yards with 279 on 11 catches, but only one touchdown so far on the season. The Beavers' offense has come out on fire in the first half of the last two games, but the third quarter and most of the second half has not been favorable for the Beavers. There was an improvement in unsportsmanlike penalties from week one to week two, as well as body language and self-discipline. Conditioning and fatigue look like it still needs an improvement, but this will be a good week to jump out to a big lead and then allow some of the backups to get good quality reps. I predict a big day for the Beavers offense tonight. As long as penalties and injuries are limited, I see the Beavers offense exploding and making a statement tonight, which will include some younger players making a name for themselves. For the defense is slowly coming along. They have faced two quality offenses in back-to-back weeks. There have been about five plays that if the results were different, the Beavers could be sitting 2-0 on the season. But it is what it is at this point, and they can't make any excuses. There is no doubt that the Beavers have an abundance of talent. But until we find a true leader or leaders step up and take the reins, we will continue to have players that are playing for me and not we. The name on the front of the jersey will always be more important than the name on the back of the jersey. The former Beaver players that people still talk about with high regard were the players that were the most selfless and played for their brothers and sacrificed everything to not let them down. We will always be able to win games, most games, based on talent. But character is where championships are won. When you start to have players buy into this mentality and approach the football, it becomes very contagious and will spread like wildfire. So I'm going to challenge three current players to lead this approach. Willis Wilson, Chadney Stanback, and Sean Down. Three seniors. This is it for you guys. Last year to play high school football,

0: Last year to wear that Beaver uniform. Last year to represent your family as a high school student athlete. It could possibly be the last year you ever play organized football again. So how do you want to be remembered? A what could have been talks on social media pages, family barbecues, church functions, or barbershop talk. Or a group that started off shaky, came together as a team, and did it the right way by avoiding all temptations in life and leading your team on the field, in the classroom, in your communities, and in your home en route to Charleston to become a state champion. In order to hold that trophy high in December, it starts by doing all the little things right. Even when it seems like everything is going wrong, be that positive voice that lifts your teammates up. I don't care if it seems like you're fighting uphill and against all odds. Be that light in the darkness and shine hope and positivity. When you wear that Beaver uniform, you are never out of the fight. Your road to greatness starts tonight. Go chase your glory. Lead your team to victory.
1: 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Beaver offense, one back spread look. Per usual, Max Simpson, the quarterback. Jeremiah Jones, Willis Wilson will share time in the backfield. John Dowd will be your tight end sniffer, H-back position throughout the evening. Wide receiving core includes Pax Calhoun, Jaleel Jones, Jeremiah Jones, and Chadney Standback. Up front for the Beavers, Tyson Hill, your center, Zion Pitts, Jarrett Jackson, the guards, Noah Velosh, and Ethan Thompson, your tackles. James Monroe with a 4-3 look defensively. John McMillan, Tyson Meadows, Sawyer Salmons, and Robert Hopkins, your defensive linemen. Andrew Hill, Colton Dowdy, Bryson Parker, Jacob Goodman, the linebackers. Jaden Miller, Andrew Weichel, and Benjamin Comer, your defensive backs. Is Jacob Mr. Goodman's son?
0: It is.
1: Good guy. We like him. James Monroe, they run multiple looks on offense with Jaden Miller, as Rusty mentioned, a quarterback. Bryson Parker, the running back. Benjamin Comer, H-back, tight end look. Christian Miller, Colton Dowdy, Andrew Weichel, and Gardner, your wide receivers when they go out wide. Up front for the Mavericks, it will be Tyson Meadows, the center. Sawyer Salmons and Jacob Carter, the guards. Aiden Blankenship, Augustus Cole, the tackles for the Mavericks. Bluefield will stick with that 3-4-50 look. TJ Francisco, Malik Mosley, Sean Dow up front. Out on the edge, Willis Wilson, Jeremiah Wade. Linebackers inside, Jeremiah Jones and Chadney Standback. Jurian Tabb, Pax Calhoun, the corners. Braylix Isbell and Jaleel Jones, the safeties tonight for the Beavers. The Beavers are in the home. Maroon jerseys, white numbers, white pants, maroon helmets. It will be, it looks like, Max Willis,
0: Ethan Thompson,
1: and Noah Velosh, the captain tonight for the Beavers. The Mavericks in all white except for the helmet, black helmet with the JM interlocked on the helmet, purple numbers, purple trim on the helmet, and it looks like they might just go with two captains. I'm seeing Jaden Miller as one captain. Yeah, waiting on.
0: Need the ref to move.
1: Yeah, Mr. Official is in our way, blocking as number 60. The second captain looks to be Tyson Meadows, the senior offensive lineman, defensive lineman. So they're about to make their way out to midfield.
0: Talked to Goodman before the game. Colton Dowdy will not be playing tonight. He may be out for the year with a knee injury.
1: Oh, that's not good. He is a tremendous athlete for this group. Yeah, I just went by the film from last week.
0: Yeah.
1: So we got the coin toss coming up here. It's going to be a great night for football. I know a lot of teams moved their games from last night or to last night. Joke's on you. It's perfect. It's going to be partly cloudy, 72 degrees Fahrenheit, 22 degrees Celsius here at Mitchell Stadium. And hopefully no rain will make its way through as they're dropping the coin as we speak. Got an update from Union. Looks like Graham and Union already battling. It's 7-6 Union in the first, or 7-6 Graham in the first quarter. So that's, we'll keep an eye on that one throughout the night. That'll be another one of the hometown, or hometown shell out-of-town scoreboard that Joey will be keeping an eye on throughout the night. And then Dan will have fifth quarter at the end of the night as well. Nicole's brought Rusty his blood pressure medicine, so we should be good to go the rest of the night.
0: I got to take it.
1: We are going to be all good. Rusty, just know when you are about to throw that headset that they have feelings too.
0: Yeah, I was warned by some of the people in the stands that if I do throw it, to give them a heads up.
1: Okay.
0: So I'll be on my best behavior.
1: James and Rose won the toss, and they will receive the opening kickoff. Beavers and the Mavericks, 29th time all time. Bluefield holds the series 22-6. They won last year at Linside 35-27. That snapped a two-game win streak by the Mavericks. That was the longest in the series. The Mavericks had won a couple of games, one off, but James Monroe had won two in a row until last year's meeting. Fred Simon, of course, 41st season as the head coach at Bluefield. John Mustaine, a longtime head coach at James Monroe. He knows his way around football as well. So this is going to be a fun matchup. Beavers looking for win number one. The Mavericks trying to stay undefeated. First half coming up. 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Best business accounts in town. 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The Beavers and the Mavericks. Should be a fun one here tonight.
0: Got a decent crowd so far.
1: Decent crowd here tonight. Graham, Union, Southern Gap at Giles just down the road. Central at Ridgeview. That's a good game. Battle of 2-0 teams. We'll keep an eye on that because we head to Ridgeview next week. On the West Virginia side, Pikeview and Shady has shaped up to be an interesting matchup tonight. Princeton at Oak Hill, Sherman at Wyoming East, Westside at Mann, Wayne at Mingo Central, Fairmont Senior at Preston, Ridgewood at Mount View. Just a few games that Joey and Dan will be keeping an eye on tonight. And just from Joey, 7-0 Princeton.
0: Who'd you say they had Oak Hill?
1: Oak Hill.
2: All you listeners will be happy to know that all the refs have long pants
0: on
2: tonight.
0: They have pants on this week.
2: There was some rigmarole about that last week, but we're happy that they're.
1: They were more mad at us. But you know,
2: super professional refs attire this week.
1: I think we all have pants on too.
2: Not me.
1: No.
0: Nope.
2: It's hot in this booth.
1: It is toasty up here. We're in the Bill Quantum on broadcast booth. 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The kicker tonight will be number 24, Isaiah Mitchell, the junior. He'll tee this up at the 40. Back deep for the Mavericks.
2: We got him 10.
0: Yeah, see.
1: It's going to be McCroskey and Christian Miller. 7:32 here at Bluefield. Line drive kick will be played at the 30 and then fell upon there by number 13, Joseph Dent. First and 10, James Monroe from there. Then kind of had to paw it down, and once it hit the ground, he couldn't gather it in time. But it'll be first and 10, Mavericks from their own 31. And that's an early plus because I don't think Princeton started at their own 31 at any point last week.
0: Not at all.
1: So good start there. First and 10, Mavericks, they'll spread the field. Ball on the left hash. Two receivers to the near side. Two backs in the backfield with Miller. Slot in motion looks to be Weichel. He'll stretch it, and near side comes the quarterback keeper. Miller will get back to line of scrimmage, and that is it. Zion Pitts swallows him up.
0: Yeah, I'm sure the Mavericks offense has a script they want to see, and one of the first plays they're going to do is put a Beaver or put a man

0: in motion to see what the Beavers are going to do. The Beavers defender ran with him, which usually shows a sign of man-to-man coverage. We'll see if the Beavers stick with that, if they're going to rotate and mix up the coverages, or just going to go straight man-on-man and put their best on their best.
1: And apologies, that was Bryson Parker on the carry, not a quarterback keeper. Trips out wide to the right on 2nd and 10 from the 31. Just underway here in Blueville, no score. Jones shows blitz, he comes. Quarterback does keep it this time, and he will lose a couple of yards. Swallowed up inside again. Pitts also in there was Travis Francisco. It's going to be 3rd and 11.
0: Nice to see the defensive line getting a good push. We didn't really get to see a whole lot of that consistently the first two games. So early to see our defense come out, get into some gaps, get a good pass rush, make the QB step up because the edges are getting upfield, forcing him up. Great play by everyone on the D-line.
1: We're a minute in, 3rd and long for the Mavericks behind schedule at their own 30-yard line. One back in the backfield, tight end on the line to the right. Receiver from the far side comes in the backfield on a bubble. They'll fake a sweep to him. Pop pass, far side. It's caught by Parker, and he's swallowed up on the edge after a pickup of a couple. Out there on the stop was Jeremiah Jones. I believe that was Isbell as well. Yep. It's 4th down and punt time for the Mavericks. So right there, Rusty, the 3 and out, gets the ball back for Bluefield.
0: Great start for the Beavers defense. Mavericks come out. They had a single receiver to the field, which was too close to their sidelines. He was off the line of scrimmage, so he went in motion to try and get the eyes to flow with him, and they tried to run a little screen back to that side that he ran from for the motion, and the Beavers did a good job of staying home and reading, reacting.
1: Pax and Wilson back. Punt high. Snap brought down by Weichel, and a short punt angled to the far sideline. It will actually take out a young lady trying to just get her steps in on the track over there. They'll mark it out. I haven't seen 49. It. Maybe. Yeah, that's going to be a 13-yard punt. No return.
0: Great field position. Start your first drive for the Beavers.
1: 9:50 to go. First quarter. No score. Bluefield setting up shop 1st and 10. At the James Monroe, 49. Three receivers near side, stand back in motion. Handoff up the gut, straight head full of steam. Going forward, and James Monroe says they've got the football. No motion yet, and they say Jones is down after a pickup of 3. It will be 2nd and a long 6 from the 46.
0: Yeah, Jones had a good head of – hit a steam running, and he ran into the big linebacker for them, Bryson Parker, who is one of their big playmakers.
1: 2nd and 7, we'll call it. Play action, pop pass. Caught this time on the edge by Jones. Jones gets the 1st down and more inside the 35 to the 33, 32, somewhere in that region. It'll be 1st and 10 regardless.
0: He had great blocks out there, but between his receivers and also the offensive line, who waited a second and then got out quickly to get up on the secondary and get blocks for the receiver.
1: 1st and 10, Bluefield marching early. No score here in Bluefield. Health plan, 1st down. Spin a little early, but into the teeth of the defense goes Jeremiah Jones with another positive carry inside. And it was Jones.
0: Here comes 3, sub in for him.
1: Inside the 30 to the 28, a pickup of 5, 2nd and 5 coming up. Jones will get a breather, coming off a little hobbled, but seems to be all right. Willis Wilson now in the backfield, 2nd and 5. 8.5 minutes to go, 1st quarter, no score. Bluefield's first offensive possession of the night, already positive. Trips out wide to the near side. Wilson gets the handoff, straight up the gut, 20. Down to the 18. He's cut down by the 3rd layer. It looked like Austin Riley making the tackle. And that'll be a pickup of 15. 1st and 10, Bluefield inside the red zone for the first time tonight. Another health plan, 1st down. The health plan, we're here for you. Bluefield going quick, no huddle. 8:12, clock rolling. 1st quarter inside the 20 at the 18. Ball on the left hash, trips out wide to the right. Max pulls it down, spins, takes off. Down to the 10, the 5. Taking on defenders, and he gets in from 18 yards out. Max Simpson's been doing some squats. 18-yard run, and the Beavers strike first. 6-0 with a PAT coming up.

0: That was a big boy play right there by Max. Got the pressure on him. He felt the hands. He stepped up, spun off one of the tackles, break free, gotten up to the second level, broke another tackle, and then fought his way in the end zone for six. Good play, Max.
1: 18 yards officially, I think.
2: Mm-hmm.
1: There we go. Max's second rushing touchdown of the year, and Bluefield will go for two. Wilson gets the handoff, and he'll walk in for the two-point try. 7:57 to go, first quarter. Bluefield strikes first. 8-0 Beavers. Kickoff after this here on the Eagle and Video Productions.
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1: 5 plays, 49 yards, 1:53 off the clock. Max Simpson looked like he was going to throw it, pulls it down, keeps it himself, rumbles in with a couple of Mavericks on his back from 18 yards out. The two-point try by Wilson was good. 7:57 to go, first quarter. Bluefield 8, James Monroe nothing. Coming to you live from Mitchell Stadium, the Bill Quantumall broadcast booth, open Monday through Saturday until 7. Sunday from 1 to 6, open, of course, 24 hours a day online at BillQuantumall.com. Kids, get your parents' permission before buying a car online. Kick from Mitchell will be taking it to 30 again. And nice little fake there by Dent as he comes with it on a hop and gets a positive return up across the 35 to the 37-yard line. It'll be first and 10, James Monroe from there.
0: Let's see what the Beavers defense does on this second drive. The last couple weeks we would score and then we allowed the offense to come out and score against them. Let's see if we can get another three and out to kind of get the momentum going and head in the right direction.
1: First and 10, James Monroe from their own 37, attacking from right to left on your radio dial here in the first quarter towards the scoreboard at Mitchell Stadium. Twins to the right, one receiver near side. The tight end on the line on the right. Blitz comes from the backside. And the running back takes on a host of Beavers. That looks to be, check that number there.
0: 25?
5: 21.
1: Easton Dowdy, the freshman with the loss of a yard. Host of Beavers on the stop. It will be 2nd and 11. Dowdy, despite being a freshman, one of the leading rushers on this ball club early. I expect big things out of him for the next couple of years.
0: Yeah, absolutely. Yeah, I think he's filling in. I think that's his older brother that got hurt, filling in pretty nicely so far on the season for him.
1: 2nd and long, 7 and change. First quarter, Bluefield up 8-0. Two backs in the backfield, low snap, brought up. Fired by Miller, dropped off in the flats. It's caught by Parker. Parker rumbling out on the edge, and he will get near the sticks on a nice, about 8-yard pickup. It's going to be 3rd and manageable from there. Parker's one of those guys, I think, once he gets his footing and gets churning, he's going to be a tough guy to take down.
5: And I think, too, Zach, like we're seeing more of what we saw last week and some nightmares, right? The Beavers having issues with running backs out of the backfield coming out for passes.
1: 3rd down and a short 2 from the 46-yard line, 6:35 to go. Tight formation as Miller goes under center. I formation, handoff fullback. He's stuffed and stopped. Ooh. And a nice little second effort inside, losing the helmet is Parker. But he's going to be just short and 4th down and decision time. Great second effort there by Bryson Parker. It looked like he was going to stop well short. And he spun away from the initial hit and stretched the football out. And something we don't see a lot, they're going to have to bring the chains out to measure.
0: Yeah, it was a little dangerous him trying to stretch out the ball to try and get that first down. And the way the ball looked from this angle, looked like he may have got enough. But
1: yeah, it's going to be very close.
0: But where they spotted, it's going to be very, very close.
1: They bring the chains from the far side. 6:21 to go, first quarter, Bluefield 8, James Monroe nothing. Mavericks with the football for the 2nd time offensively tonight here in the first quarter, as they stretch out that beautiful orange chain. It's going to be close, I think. I think he got it. He got it. First down, James Monroe. And that was all Park on that second effort. That young man got the first down. He'll have to come out of play because he got hit pretty hard and the helmet came off. But a new set of downs for the Mavericks. Their first down of the night brought to you by the health plan. Rooted here in West Virginia since 1979. That's a long time ago. The health plan, we're here for you. Six and change, almost halfway through the first quarter. James Monroe trying to answer after a quick touchdown by the Beavers. Linebackers come from the backside. Low snap again. Miller's under duress, and he's sacked. Coming from the backside, Chadney stand back. And they say ball loose. There goes Jeremiah to the end zone. Is that going to be a touchdown? The official says yes. So Miller hit hard by a sack by Standback, and then Jeremiah Jones just finds a free football on the turf and takes it home from about 35 yards out.
0: Looks like the ball popped out before his knee hit the ground, and the Beavers were able to scoop and score and take it to the end zone for six.
1: That might be the first defensive touchdown of the year, boys, is it?
0: It is the first. Hopefully not the last.
1: Hopefully not the last. Ring that bell, Jeremiah. We'll get the official yardage on the fumble return. 5:57. So 2 minutes after the first score, Bluefield, it's their second score, this time defensively.
0: Need to hurry up.
1: Yeah, they got eight on the play clock. They're going for two. In the backfield is Brown. Brown gets the handoff following Chan Dow to the goal line, and he stopped. Two-point try, no good. 5:57 to go, first quarter, the Beavers with an offensive score and now a defensive score. 14-0 Bluefield. Kickoff after this on the Eagle and video production.
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1: Chadney, stand back, coming from the backside, laying the wood. And from our statistician, Mr. Daniel Wells, he's saying that was a 48-yard fumble return by Jeremiah Jones. VAT no good. 14-0 in Bluefield with just under 6 minutes to go, first quarter here at Mitchell. First defensive touchdown of the year for the Beavers, and that is a good sign. Line drive kick will be fielded on the ground and fell upon there by, looks like, Robert Hopkins, number 8. First and 10, James Monroe from, again, the 36-yard line.
0: So far, so good for the Beavers' defense. Went a 3-and-out on the first drive and then a scoop of score on the second drive for the Mavericks to see what they can do on this third one.
1: This team is too athletic not to be good at defense.
0: Yeah.
1: They got to just fly around, have fun.
0: Control the line up front.
1: Yeah, and just be chaotic. Twins out wide to the right. Ball on the left hash. Twins tight to the near sideline as well. One back in the backfield. Low snap again to Miller. Throws it quick out in the flats. It's caught by Comer. Comer gets free up across the 45. First down and more. That'll be Benjamin Comer, the junior, with his first catch of the night. A pickup of 11. First down, Mavericks.
0: Isabel reacted to the play, but his feet stopped whenever the receiver tried to get shifty. And then once your feet stop, it's hard to break down and make that play unless you get your pads on their pads. The receiver did a nice job of juking him and getting the field, getting the first down for the Mavericks.
1: Good move by Comer. First down brought to you by the health plan. Health plan, we're here for you. Two backs in the backfield with Miller on first and 10 at the Mavericks 47. Blitz shown, they come. Pop pass flipped out in the flats to Parker. Parker lowers his shoulder, dives across midfield, taking on a defender and falling forward into Beaver territory for the first time tonight are the Mavericks. It will be second and medium from the 47-yard line.
0: This is something we're going to see all year. Teams watch the Graham game and saw

0: how they were supposed to took advantage of us with their linebackers not being able to play the running backs. Princeton did it last week with their first score, hitting the running back wide open down the field. So you're going to see a lot of dumps to the running back because they see that that is one of the big weaknesses for this Beavers defense.
1: High formation, double tight here. And now a flag at the line of scrimmage from the far sideline. Looks like Bluefield's going to be in the neutral zone.
2: And to add on to what Rusty says, it's an obvious weakness for every defense. Like, yep. You watch the 49ers play, and they love to go to Christian McCaffrey's. Running backs out of the backfield is
0: it's hard to defend.
2: It's hard to defend, man.
1: You almost have to have an offside of giving first down to James Monroe at the 41-yard line. 4:54, first quarter, 14-0 Bluefield, but the Mavericks putting some momentum together here on offense. And, yeah, to finish up that note, you've got to kind of have someone dedicated to maybe watching that running back if you know that they're going to start dumping things out in the flats. Back of the gun goes Miller with a receiver in a slot near side. One receiver to the far and a back to each side. Linebackers come. Low snap again. Miller throwing it deep. Far sideline. One-on-one. Jump ball caught. Touchdown. Bryson Gardiner jumps up, makes the grab, and the Mavericks answer. 41-yard pitch and catch. And the Mavericks say, hold up. This is not going to be a runaway.
0: No, we talked about this in the pregame show. This is Miller's favorite target. Gardiner is number five in the area in receiving yards. He is his favorite go-to. He's filled in very nicely since Hines isn't able to play this year. So this is going to be tough to stop. The Beavers are going to have to figure out how to react and recover and get a hand on the ball and defend the pass.
1: 41-yard pitch and catch. Miller's fourth touchdown of the year. Gardiner's fourth touchdown grab of the year. PAT coming up here. Lined up is Keaton, the senior. Snap is clean. Keaton's kick is up. It is good. 4:27 to go. First quarter, we've got a ball game brewing. Beavers 14, Mavericks 7. The Eagle Video Productions.
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1: Quick answer by the Mavericks, four plays, 64 yards, 1:23 off the clock. Miller's fourth touchdown pass to Gardiner on the season, a jump ball from 41 yards out. Pass went about, I'd say, about 15, 20 yards. Gardiner jumped up and grabbed it, and then made his way into the end zone. PAT cuts it to a one-score ball game. 14-7 our score. Now Bluefield will have their second offensive possession tonight. Touchdown on their first offensive possession, and then the defensive score. Two scores here in the first quarter.
0: I think that's Isaiah Mitchell back deep in the middle.
1: Simon said he might mix some things up. Keaton's kick will take a hop at the 12 and into the breadbasket of Mitchell. Mitchell gets free. 35, 40, 45. Spins away from a defender. And he's going to get cut down in James Monroe territory. I think Isaiah Mitchell's just earned a spot on the kick return team. We're going to have to do some math there. They'll spot it at the James Monroe, 35. He took that in at about the 10, I would say. So about a 55, 56-yard return. Mm-hmm. And Bluefield back on the plus side of the 50 to start this drive to the 35. Hand off inside Jones. Jones could not get away from the shirt tackle there, but it's going to be an 8-yard pickup.
0: To go back to Mitchell, Mitchell plays football, he plays soccer, he plays golf, he does basketball, baseball, and track. He's a good kid. Happy to see him out there wearing a Beaver uniform.
1: Great kickoff return has Bluefield back on the plus side with under four to go first quarter, leading 14-7. Trips out wide to the left. Packs the lone receiver under the numbers near side. Handoff inside. Jeremiah gets outside. 20, 15. Cut down there. Good open field tackle by Evan Viberman, the sophomore.

0: down to the 7, pickup of 6. Second and 4 from there. 3:10 clock rolling. Beavers up 7, but on the doorstep.
1: Parker was another kid that we talked about in the pregame. He plays sideline to sidelines for this defense, and he is not afraid to bring it. It was a good stick while his teammate was holding up the runner, was able to put some pads on him.
0: The flip Jeremiah to the right this time. He gets a nice block on a pull and met at the line by Tyson Meadows. Tough pickup of 2, maybe 3. It's going to be 3rd and short at the 4. Wasn't much there, but a good finish to the run by Jones to pick up 3. 3rd and 1 from inside the 5 with 2.5 to go. Probably 4 down territory with no kicker in the mix tonight. Pop pass near side. Pax gets the grab, and he gets loose.
1: Oh, no.
0: He's still loose. He just needs a block. Parker's going to track him down, though. Needed Parker to be picked up. Parker will lay him down for a big loss back at the 18-yard line, a loss of 16.
1: You know, that was a play that the Beavers ran a lot last year, and teams have had a whole year to coach it up and figure out how to do it. Mavericks did a good job flying up and to try and defend it, and they had a guy in the way. So Pax was being athletic, trying to make a play. Unfortunately, he lost yards, set up a 4th and long.
0: Louisville doesn't need a touchdown, but they do need to get inside the 3 for a 1st down. Mavericks about to pick up some momentum here if they can get a stop. Max to the end zone. Got a man. Caught. Touchdown. Chatney stand back. Makes the grab on the deep end from 19 yards out. And Bluefield adds the lead. It's 20-7 with a PAT coming up.
2: Laser.
1: Good job by the offensive line for the Beavers. They did a good job giving Max protection, allowing him to stand in the pocket, look, go through his progressions, looking for the man wide open. He found one of his next favorite targets behind Pax, which is number 4, Chadney Standback. Found him going across the middle, was able to hit him with a nice little strike for 6.
0: 2-point try coming up. Wilson in the backfield to take the direct snap, stretches it to the left, cuts back inside, walks in for the 2. Max to Chadney. From 19 yards out, and the 2-point try is good. 1:37 to go, 1st quarter here at Mitchell. Bluefield rolling offensively, 22-7. Kickoff after this on the Eagle and Video Production.
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0: Eagle. 2 minutes, 50 seconds off the clock there on that drive. Time-wise, the longest drive. Still just 35 yards, 6 plays. Max and Pax got backed up to the 19-yard line. Max, though, throws a dart to Chadney Standback at the goal line on the deep end. Max's 1st touchdown pass of the night, 3rd of the year. Standback's 1st touchdown grab of the night, 2nd of the year. And a little squib kick is somehow handled through some traffic. Good play there on the front line by the Mavericks. That is number 21, Easton Dowdy, with the play to get the football for the Mavericks. 2-point try is good. 22-7 our score with a little over 90 seconds remaining in this 1st quarter here in Bluefield.
1: If you're listening at home and you hear a bell ringing in the background, the Beavers have a bell that they ring after every score. The bell was donated a couple years ago in memory of little Tony Webster, who tragically passed away working out in preparation for his senior year. Want to send thoughts and prayers to the Webster family.
0: 1st and 10, best field position of the night for the Mavericks at their own 47-yard line. Little sweet play, and it snuffed out quickly as Dowdy couldn't get in any room. And he's thrown down for a loss back there. It looks like Francisco, among others. They'll mark him down at the 41. That'll be a loss of almost 7. 2nd and 17.
1: Beavers look like they've switched up their defensive front this week, going with an odd front with a nose and either, it looks like maybe five techniques and then two

0: stand-up ends. Jeremiah Wade, who played a lot last year as a freshman, hasn't got to see a whole lot of playing time this year so far, but he is starting tonight, and him, and we'll see off the edges, has added a nice little wrinkle to the Beavers' defense.
1: He'll lend the gun. Dowdy to his right. Final minute of the first quarter. We filled up 22-7, and now...
0: it's got to be a penalty.
1: A little...
0: delay game.
1: I thought they were going to get a legal shift, but it will be a delay game first. Delay of the game. First and goal, first half. You don't have to delay good checking. I can tell you that. Member FDIC, FirstCentralBank.com, local people serving local people since 1978. 45 seconds to go, first quarter. Second and long, and the Mavericks behind the sticks. They see Bluefield peel their ears back and go after Miller. He'll set up in the gun with Dowdy to his right. Twins to the far side. Also a tight end on the line to the right as well. Ball almost middle of the field. Bubble motion sends Michael behind. They'll fake a sweep to him, bootlegging out. Miller trying to get some space. Fires it in the flats. No one home. Incomplete. Closest guy was Andrew Weichel. It'll be third and long.
0: Yeah, I don't know if he was intentionally trying to throw the receiver or just trying to throw it out of bounds near receiver to avoid the sack.
1: That's not a terrible play design.
0: No.
1: You get Miller trying to create some space, but Bluefield more so than not coming, and I would suspect you'll see some maroon heading into the backfield here on this third down, and that marked as third and
2: 21.
1: James Monroe needs the Bluefield 43 to move the sticks. Wilson comes off the edge. Miller throws it deep one-on-one. Far side jump ball again. That one overshot.
0: You got a turn.
1: And that's going to be a PI.
0: It's the right call.
2: I think Cooper's going
0: to. You can't face guard.
1: Cooper's going to pick a pass interference, and that's going to give the Mavericks new life here late in the first. Clock's still rolling. Probably shouldn't be, but. I don't have any control over that.
0: I say they'll fix it.
1: They might win it. You hear the buzzer. Yeah, they
0: figured it out.
1: They'll have to add some time back on.
2: In high school, too, it's not a spot foul. It's from the line of scrimmage, yes. So you're only going to see marginal gain.
0: Third down. And it's not a automatic first down.
1: No. But it will give James Monroe a little bit of reprieve here. It won't be third and 22. It'll be third and...
0: they fix the game clock.
2: I think the ref got a little confused there how many yards the penalty was.
1: He was probably trying to figure out about the clock. So it'll be third down and a long six from the Bluefield 48. 27 seconds now put on the clock. Not too many third and 22 plays in the playbook, but third and six is manageable. Low snap again. Blitz coming. Dropped off in the flats. And nice.
0: Good job.
1: Open field tackle by Isbell. This time coming up and making the stop on Parker. And it will be fourth down and punt time at midfield. More than likely to be in the second quarter if I'm James Monroe. I just take this to the quarter.
0: Yeah, it's the end of the quarter.
1: Final couple of seconds of the first quarter off the clock and a punt coming to begin the second after this break. Bluefield 22, James Monroe 7. You're enjoying football here in Southern West Virginia on the Eagle and Video Productions.
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